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Young Hump that nigga.

emotions, caught willing inside. 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

emotions, caught willing inside. 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
1: Family.
2: Family.
1: Family.
2: Family.
1: Family.
2: Family.
1: Family.
2: Family.
1: Family.
2: Family.
1: Family.
2: Family.
1: Family.
2: Family.
1: Family.
2: Family.
1: Family.
2: Family.
1: Family.
2: Family.
1: Family.
2: Family.
1: Family.
2: Family.

0: When the king dies, I think he should take his own life and be laid to rest with his soul.
1: You know that.
0: Thy soul shall enter into

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5: 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That's a story. 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I'm gonna respect it all.
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0: some of my special moments for WrestleMania. Ricky Steamboat, Randy Savage, maybe one of the greatest WrestleMania matches of all time.
1: I've always said the greatest match that I've ever witnessed in my life

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It is like, it's art. 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
1: 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Just speechless. 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
1: Where the love at? 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

Ladies and gentlemen, this is an Addictive Affairs Portier Music Group collab. Sit back and enjoy the music. You could have been anywhere. I'm glad you came and shared this tonight with us. Without further ado, Sidney Portier, DJ Heron, Cash Money Crank.

0: Saks Fifth, but I ain't bought it. 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
1: Yeah.
0: They support it. 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

0: These are the real Sopranos.
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2: Great dog.
1: Yeah.

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1: It does something.
0: Louis Menace. 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

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I'm proud that I made it out of all that fucking shit. 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

0: rappers that, you know, be rapping shit they never lived, man. 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You know what I'm saying? I'm just saying, I don't really feel like myself.
1: I said, empty your mind. 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
1: This is
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watch that match, and you can almost, you know, be as engrossed now watching it on videotape as you were live, you know, at WrestleMania. 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
1: Hey, yo. 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Just speechless. 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
2: Yo, Amadeus, I gotta get it by any means necessary. 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

Ladies and gentlemen, this is an Addictive Affairs Portier Music Group collab. 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You could have been anywhere. I'm glad you came and shared this tonight with us. Without further ado, Sidney Portier, DJ Heron, Cash Money Crank.

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you don't have my money for me, I'll crack your freaking head wide open in front of everybody in the bank. Just about the time that I'm coming out of jail, hopefully, I'll be coming out of your coma. 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
0: Everybody with us, they said we're nothing, you know, they were a piece of dirt. Dogs. I mean, that's the way you treat an animal. I mean, God, we're human beings.
2: Human beings.

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0: difference between a monarchy and a legacy is three generations. 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
1: Hey, yo, Bo.

0: in pots. 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Pharmacy records just caught a pint off the copay. 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What the stove say?
1: What the stove say?
0: It kept me warm on them cold days. Pulling all nighter, serving snorters like it's flow names. 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
1: Griselda.
2: Like Soprano fans.
0: What's life about?
3: These are the real Sopranos.
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0: Y'all niggas just aye. 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I need all that. 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I seen your bitch. 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Aye. 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
0: Aye.
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0: Aye. I heard the bitch got upset by them clipping the EBT. 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
1: 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This family comes before anything. It's a thing of honor. Since time immemorial. I mean, you survived the streets. That's almost like basic training. You're a soldier now. And the number one rule in this army is making money. This is a business. It's a pyramid. Money goes up, goes down. If there's something to be sold, we're there. We've always been there. You got the top tier position. And for what? Because you're a good earner. And you got your honor. Not like these other that act like they're made of honor. When all they are certified bridesmaids. You'll keep that, Benny. And now it's your turn.
2: Okay,

0: it, just sit on your last.
1: Aye.
0: And then you pop out with the f***ing paper tags.
1: Aye.
0: Y'all niggas just aye. I don't want if it's aye. I need all of it. I like my shit pure though, primo, buzz, big butch. 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I.
2: These are the real Sopranos.
0: I.
3: Griselda, Griselda.
0: I. I heard the bitch got upset by them clipping a EBT. 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I'm a cool type of nigga, I really don't need the beef. But one shot rearranged faces like NeNe Leakes.

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1: Just in case.
0: Yeah. 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
1: So, hey, yo, Diamond Dynasty in the spit. 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
1: Contain me out the hood, became. 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
2: DJ Lovely. 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
1: Let me tell you about this chick. I'm from the West Coast. 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I swear I'm so sadiddy. I can't be approached. If that hella basic, then that gotta go. What's that in my cup? That's that.

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1: This is it, Wong.
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2: The one and only DJ Luble.
0: I'm feeling myself. I'm feeling myself. I'm feeling myself.

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Whipping bands concept, heaven sent, God sent. At least it's what my mom says. Proof is in the progress. Money's not an object. Busy than a

0: Yeah, stop by. 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
1: Yo, Luke, we missed you.

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And you're just chilling on your

0: had a good time. It was lit. Yeah, man, it was very, very, very.
1: Well, that's what it's all about, man. Having a good time, man. I hope you and your family enjoyed yourselves out there and all of that stuff.

0: So you talking about a guy's trip? That's what you're talking about. Guy's trip to PR. Okay. Them BX boys take over PR?
1: Ooh. Yeah, that'll be dope, right? Do some little reggaeton style stuff.
0: Oh, yeah. Them BX boys going over there, huh? Yo, so let me ask you a question, right? Like, going out on a trip like that without your significant other. Like, it is...
1: It's a different experience. Willing to like go all out. You know, we all gotta explore something, and you know what I'm saying? Like, yeah.
0: Oh, okay. Yeah. Right. Have you done one of those trips before?
1: No, actually not, and I'm pretty excited. I would like to do something pretty hard to plan. Mm-hmm. You know, to do something in August with the weather and all that. But I'm pretty sure we could get by because everything is cheap in August. It's just about plans.
0: But because August, isn't that like hurricane season or something like that?
1: So it's like we've been a 50-50 chance of...
0: I tell you what, man. We do that, and it's a problem, right? Because there will be a bigger storm and a bigger torrential downfall that we're going to have to come back home to. You know what I mean?
1: Yeah. I agree.
0: Yeah.
1: So what we got going on tonight?
0: Oh, so we got Vena Love in the building.
1: Oh, okay. That's what's up.
0: Yeah, you know what I mean? For the people that don't know who she is DJ Kid Capri's daughter. Legendary Kid Capri's daughter.
1: Okay.
0: You know what I mean? So it's iconic. She got a new single out. She got a project coming and she's cooking up with. So I like this record called Feelings. She got the record called Feelings. It's dope. It's lit. I'm really rocking with it. And it is something that, you know... Let's get into it. We could get into it. All
1: right.
0: So
1: feel right or which one?
0: Yeah. Feel right.
1: Okay.
0: We can get into the record. Feel right. Vena Love is in the building. Once again, shout out to Oren. Let's get it.

0: Pussy, and then just hurt me till I can get my satisfaction.
1: Push me, and then just hurt me till I can get my satisfaction. Satisfaction, satisfaction, satisfaction, satisfaction.
0: Push me, and then just hurt me till I can get my satisfaction.

0: First time hearing the voice. Tonight's guest, Vina Love, is in the building.
1: Hey,
0: Vina, what's going on?
1: What's up?
0: You mean them BX boys? We crossed the bridge and went into Harlem real quick. You know what I mean?
2: Yes, yes.
0: Vina, what's going on with you? How's everything?
1: I'm a happy girl.

0: partnerships that we want.
1: Okay.
0: So that's where it started, and where Love Records came from. My dad never had any sons, and I would last him really love. So I wanted to keep our love name within our family. So that was
1: okay. Okay. So how is that? Like, you're going down an artistic route. You never touch the turntables?
0: No. That's funny.
2: That's a great question.
0: I mean, I'm good on like the old school. Like, I know what tunes to play, when to play, when to stop the record, not to play it too long, things like that.
1: Okay.
0: But like the actual turntables, no.
1: Okay.
0: I would like to learn how to DJ though, Dad. We should do that.
1: It should be like people think that just because, you know, if you're a basketball player, your kids should know how to play basketball.
0: Yeah,
1: if you know how to box, you know what I mean? So it's like.
0: I mean, what people don't know is that my dad knows how to sing. So maybe that's, you know, he knows how to sing, I know how to sing. But y'all just don't know that.
1: Next time I see him, be like, yo, we gotta hit a note.
0: If you ever hear him whistling, you'll hear, like, he whistles a lot.
1: Yeah.
0: You can hear his tone, like, he's really, he's behind it, though.
1: Okay, okay. So at what age did you want to venture off and say, look, I'm going to sing, this is what I want to do?
0: I knew I could sing

0: the opportunity is where you go with. And I just took it from there, and I would say that I lasted about 2015.
1: Now, I heard you spit a couple of bars, not only just, you know what I mean, go down the R&B route. We rapping now. How easy is that, like, that transition? Well, is it people, something?
0: I'm sorry. Well, people actually don't know. That was, like, that happened first. Like, I realized I could rap before I realized I could sing rap. Not even necessarily that. My grandmother was heavy into poetry, so she always had me reading, like, you know, just, like, little books that had, like, different poems and stuff like that. So eventually I just started writing my own.
1: Okay.
0: So while you're writing, like, you're saying it like a rap. Like, I don't know, my brain was just doing that. I wasn't doing it as poetry. Yeah, my delivery was just as a rap song always. And then when I realized that I could sing, that's when I just started, like, you know? And then singing, at the time,

0: still doing that?
1: Yes.
0: And you still doing that? I jumped on your live probably like about a week ago, and you was just going off these records. I was like, wow. You know, and not a lot of people can do that. You know, and certain artists shouldn't do it.
1: Yeah.
0: And certain artists shouldn't do it, because I'm very critical on that. There's certain beats that should be respected and hold. You know what I mean? Like, there's certain things we don't touch.
1: Certain things we should not touch. I
0: absolutely.
1: Say that all the time. And I'm like, starting my career, like, it started with samples. I think at a point, I was in a group, we even put out a mixtape full of samples. Mm-hmm. So it's like, I did it, and I understand our history and pieces, so I understand.

0: that year was like on the cusp, because now it's just like everything is the same.
1: Yeah, everything.
0: Everything is the same.
1: It's so fun though. It's fun, but we gotta be careful.
0: Yeah, no, you definitely gotta be careful and know what you're sampling.
1: Yeah.
0: There was an artist on one of our major stations, and they sampled the Mariah Carey record. I don't want to say it, because okay. Then it's just like, gotcha. You know what I mean? I don't want to say it. I don't want to put the artist on blast. But the artist came up there and was like, oh, that's my favorite artist. And it was like, oh, is this the reason why you sampled the record? The artist did not know that that was sampled. Meanwhile, you're live. There's no taking it back. And this is why I say an artist should really do their homework, study the culture, you know what I mean? And not be oblivious to what's going on around you. It's okay not to listen to certain artists or certain music, because you don't want to subliminally get influenced by that. You want to be your own artist, you know what I mean? And but know the culture. And I know you, coming up from where you're coming from, I know you're very, you know, knowledgeable when it comes down to the culture. I'm pretty sure if I mention a record, you could tell me what year it was and, you know what I mean, what color the album cover was.
1: She's a nerd.

So I love it when an artist knows where they go. They came from because they know where they're going. Sort of having directions. So now, let's talk about your direction. Like, where do you want to go? Because you are touching many avenues, as everybody should. But everybody has a passion. Like, I could do five things, but out of

0: So what I do it for,
1: the fuck out of you.
0: Stage. Like touring, being on stage, just performing, just being a full-on entertainer, because everything wraps into one. And I think the direction

0: but I applaud you. I'm gonna give you your flowers now for saying something that's very, like, I enjoy people saying that when they say enjoy yourself. You understand what I'm saying? Be an artist, because that to me is courageous. A lot of artists want to sound like the A Boogies and everybody else. You know, we had that era of music where everybody sounded the same. They went towards a certain producer because they had that sound. You know.
1: Don't get me wrong.

0: mm-hmm. what side of the spectrum you would be on. If you want to be on the side that still has music, after that trend goes away, or you only have tunes to fit that trend. And that's something I don't want to, you know, get caught up in. Like, I want to be able to do everything.
1: Yeah, you don't want to box yourself in. Yeah, like, you don't want to box yourself in.
0: Generationally, I wouldn't be able to have a tune for everyone.
1: Yeah, yeah, yeah.
0: Like Michael Jackson, in a sense. Not even to be cliche, but.
1: Okay, make some timeless music. So, do you see yourself tapping into any other genre of music that you haven't touched in?
0: Mm-hmm.
1: And which is that?

0: Are you going to stop at the music level, or are you going to continue like tapping into acting?
1: That's so crazy. I just left a table reading for a movie, like right before I came here.
0: Oh, okay.
1: Yeah, I went to school for acting.

0: So was you like the clown of the family or the goof of the family?
1: I was the Beyonce of the family, for sure.
0: Okay.
1: If you wanted me to sing, I was singing. If you wanted me to dance, I was going to dance. If you wanted me to read something, I was reading it. Whatever it was, you were supporting me.
0: Okay.
1: And I was going to make it happen.
0: All right, so we got a record. We got a record from you. You dropped off some gifts. So, you ain't get it yet? Oh, okay. So, we do got another record, though. Yo, we got the party record. But we're going to get into the single a little later on. But the party record. How do you see your growth from the party record to the record that you released today?

0: could definitely hear that. I made it mad years ago. The record I just made.
1: You feel like it's dated.
0: Yeah, you can tell. Like, but I feel like I knew that in releasing it. Like, I was like, you know what?

0: So the translation is, I'm not playing with my coins. I want my money.
1: Because we all gonna get paid, but let's not have 50 people or one song.
0: No, absolutely. Absolutely.
1: I'm definitely down for working with songwriters, but the song that we just released, this was a completely different process.
0: Okay.

0: that was it. He put the icing on the cake.
1: Yeah, I was like, and then I went in the booth, like, you know, did my ones and twos, added what I need to add, change what I need to change. And then I was like, all right, this is dope. We need features, which is not like me. Like,

0: everything is flowing so perfectly. This may be a good situation. Turns out it was.
1: Okay.
0: The growth, I think I had to open up more and allow myself to receive new vibes in order for me to make new vibes.
1: Okay, so let's get into this party joint.

0: So the tea is my main level attitude for whatever the case may be. And I personally feel like rather than staying home and arguing with you, I should be able to go out with my friends.
1: As you should.
0: You know, enjoy my night. And when I'm over, I see you when I get home.
2: Like club nights with your girls, and y'all turned up, we outside. And then after a few drinks, it's like, all right, I'm glad you came out baby now. You know, like,
0: don't get me right now.
2: Please.
3: He gonna wanna fix it.
0: He gonna wanna fix it.

0: special episode of The Juice, we got the exclusive drop on Miss Vina Love. Come with me.
1: Hey, Vina.
2: Hey, girl.
1: Hi. Vina, tell us all about your new single, Party.
3: Oh, my goodness. I'm so excited. The song is such a vibe. You know, we not on a men or whatever, but it's like

0: 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Let's get it. So Vina, you play the party joint.
1: Yes.
0: You know what I mean? Now we got your record as well. Mm-hmm. The new one. But before we get into that, what inspires

0: describe what it takes to make a record.
1: I'm in the studio every single day. Every single day. It don't matter what I'm doing, I end up there somehow, some way. So that's like a, that's more of a safe haven rather than like a workspace, basically. And then I record in a building with multiple studios on different floors, so I'm in different atmospheres. Mm-hmm. So I'm like, there's a different mood for everyone. I don't need to be in a certain mood to go to the studio though. Like it's, okay. I feel kind of uncomfortable when I don't go, in a sense. I feel like I'm missing out on doing something, whether it's getting a song done or just getting work done, like just being in the atmosphere of, like, you know?
0: Okay, so it's more like a repetitive thing, yeah. One of your routines.
1: Exactly.
0: Where it's right. Like, all right, if I don't go to the gym, you know what
1: I'm saying? Yes.
0: You feel like you didn't do something today. Exactly. You didn't accomplish something today.
1: Yeah, so I guess it's a mixture of work, creative, and comfort in one.
0: So what are the names that you want to work with? And when I say names, like artist, producer, it don't matter. It's just someone you're looking forward to work with.
1: I don't know. It's a lot of people in the industry I'm looking forward to working with. Mm-hmm. I'm not heavy into like putting names on it just because you never know people's energies and if they like you and things like that. So I'm willing to work with anybody that's willing to work with me. Anybody that's willing to be creative, step outside their box, help me get out my box. Okay. Whatever the name is, however long you've been in the game, I don't care. As long as it come out fire. But there's definitely people I look up to. Mary J. Blige, Jill Scott, love Beyonce as an entertainer.
0: Nina Simone, you like some Nina Simone?
1: Yeah, of course. That's my era. Like, that's what I grew up on. So even that, like, seeing that, though, like, it's like, we from here. So you don't really see, like, too low, pretty low R&B girl. Like, you know, you don't see that. So to have the courage to do it and love it and make timeless songs, that's like OD. I would love to be in that realm. So, yes, I definitely love Mean Sky.
0: Okay. One thing that it didn't pass by me. Mm-hmm. I caught it where you was like, you took time off, but you ended up going back to school and going to college. Mm-hmm. You finished it, I'm guessing.
1: No. I left again.
0: You left again? Okay. You know, college ain't for everybody. Ain't for everybody.
1: I mean, I'll be honest. I'm a school girl. Like, okay. I love school. I mean, nobody loves homework. But I love school. I wasn't a person. I was like, I hate school. I hate doing work. That wasn't, like, my world. But I feel like when you're passionate about something, your passion and your time, that's something you have to pay attention to. Like, I have this passion for this, and I need to spend this time right now doing this. And I could take this time and use it later to do this. So I definitely want to go back to school for law. I definitely want to become a judge. Like, that's still a part of my plans in life.
0: To become a judge.
1: Mm-hmm. That's something, like, that didn't, like, erase out my mind. I only left school because time was just too crazy. I was performing. I was on stage and then going to the studio, then going to work, then going to school, then at rehearsal. Like, it was just too much.
0: So your plate was full.
1: Yeah, it was too much going on at one time. Damn. So it just got to a point. My mom had got married. Damn. And we went to Mexico. I had a paper due at like 2 o'clock. And I sent it 2 o'clock Mexico time, completely forgetting the time difference. And I failed the class. Damn. And like that, the amount of work that I was doing, that feeling of like...
0: It gets to you.
1: Yeah, like all this work I just did all these months. And the fact that this paper is late by 1 hour, you're failing me for that. And then I was going to a private school. So I would have had to pay for that class and then retake the class and pay for it again. So it was just like... It was already heavy. Then I got to school, and there was a tragedy at the school. And I remember walking in and just feeling like, damn, not right now.
0: Yeah.
1: Like, this is not for right now. And I called my parents, and I was like, damn. They were like, listen, you did what I need you to do. You graduated high school. You tried it. You gave it a shot.
0: Okay.
1: You know, go through what it is.
0: Yeah, because some parents
1: are
0: like, no, you're going to stay in school. You're going to finish it.
1: Yeah.
0: I mean, the pressure wasn't really there.
1: Like, yeah, I grew up doing what my parents told me. So it was like, they had to give me this one. Like, you good, girl. Like, just get it. Go science.

0: Okay. I was crying, snotty nose, and it was just like signs of out. And from there, like, I just, my career just kept doing what it needs to do. Damn.
1: So, are you the youngest, or?
0: So, I grew up with 10 boys. I have a bunch of cousins, a bunch of adopted cousins, siblings, things like that. I am the youngest, and okay. I was the only girl. On my dad's side, I do have an older sister.
1: Okay.
0: And then I have the young brothers. Damn. Now I have younger brothers.
1: Yeah, yeah.
0: So yeah, there's a lot of us, but I am the baby and I am the girl.
2: Damn.
1: Yeah, because sometimes that plays a factor in it as well. You know what I mean? Daddy's little girl and all of that stuff.
0: Yeah,
1: or the family's little girl as well.
0: Yeah.
1: You know what I mean? Where you get spoiled from everywhere, you know, and you get the most support too.
0: Yeah.
1: You know what I mean?
0: I think too, like, I think my family, certain things are undeniable and certain things you can't fight. And then when you know your blood, you don't want them to become rebellious as you would. So you either pour good into it or you push it away.
1: Yeah.
0: And I think for me, my family was like, well, this is who she is. Like, and we love it. Like, just pour into it. Like, just let her do it. And my grandmother and my mom, they were just like, all right, we in Harlem, but we're going to keep her in dance school. We're going to keep her in acting. We're going to keep her in gymnastics. We're going to keep, and it was like, having that.
1: That structure was, the structure support is great. You know what I mean?
0: Just out of fear of not wanting me to become something else because of our environment. Like,
1: yeah,
0: like,
1: of course.
0: It's like, you know, like, if I'm a director here, I'm a director here. And that's what they did, and it remained with me.
1: Especially in today's climate, being a parent is very, very hard. I'm going to tell you, take your time.
0: Absolutely. You know what I mean?
1: I'm going to tell you, take your time. It's not easy. get comfortable with yourself, grow. You know, and like I said, find the right one.
0: Yes. I
1: gotta find the right one.
0: I've got children. I'm okay. I'm good.
1: Yeah, those kids, you can give them back, man. Once you have kids, you can't give them back.
0: Exactly. And my schedule don't work for it, so yes.
1: Okay. Do you see marriage in your future?
0: Yeah, absolutely. Okay. But I'm also not like resentful if I don't get married and I don't have children. Because I understand what it takes to be in a relationship. I understand what my heart requires. Mm-hmm. And I understand the field that I'm in. That's a little difficult for certain people.
1: But you definitely got to find someone who is very secure by himself.
0: And I feel like they got to find me. Like, yes. If I look, that's just going to make it a bad situation. So I'm just chilling. I'm doing me. If it comes, that's beautiful.
1: Mm-hmm.
0: I'm a woman of God, so I'm sure he will definitely bring a man
1: point you
0: of God
1: in the right direction.
0: Me. Yeah, I think it's going to happen. But I think right now, it's not happening because this is my first love. And I'm not willing to compromise this for anybody for me.
1: Mm-hmm. Well, you got to go for you first.
0: Exactly.
1: Because if you don't love yourself and push yourself, nobody's going to do that.
0: Yeah. And then nobody's going to know how to love you if you don't know how to love you. How are you going to tell them what to do?
1: Absolutely.
0: So, yeah.
1: Yep. Say it again, man. Say that again for the people that ain't hear that.
0: If you don't know how to love yourself, how somebody else going to know how to love you? They're not going to know what to do. You're not directing them nowhere.
1: Yeah, it's crazy because today I saw a post, right? And the post said, have you ever been cheated on by someone who was crazy about you?
0: Yeah.
1: You know what I mean? And to me, that post resonated. And what you just say now is just like, wow. And it just popped up in my head again because, again, people do the most. And it's just like they throw away something that's right in front of them.
0: Well, people got to remember, when people do the most, it's not for you. It's for them. It's to feed their ego. It's to let them know, like,
1: the narcissistic trait
0: that
1: in them,
0: like,
1: right?
0: To let them know, like, yeah, I'm doing right. Like, yeah, it's me. I'm doing good. It's like, no, you're not. Like, what? So it's when it's that, you got to know how to separate yourself. And that's platonically, that's romantically, that's in business. That's, you know, you can't fight with somebody's ego. So when it's that, you got to immediately remove yourself. And the field that I'm in, it's filled with that.
1: Okay. So, we got that record queued up, champion?
2: Oh, yeah, definitely.
1: Oh, we do?
2: Yes.
1: Okay. So, I'm going to let you introduce it. I'm going to let you introduce the record. All right? And then what I'm going to do is I'm going to step away so you can go with the record while the camera rolls. Let's get it.
0: It's your girl, Vina Love, and you're listening to

0: Yeah, what's going on, man? It's your boy Sincere. You already know what it is, man. We got Vina Love in the building. We just heard the record.
1: Yeah, that's fire.
2: Thank you.
0: Absolutely. Fire. It's going to stay on rotation.
1: I'm going to be honest. When I seen you, it is just like, listen, your voice. I don't know. It just took me by surprise.
2: Thank you. I appreciate it. Thank you.
0: I enjoyed the record.
2: Thank you.
0: I enjoyed the record. Who produced this record? Like, let's talk about the production. Like,
2: my boys. Wells NYC, Eddie Rivers, and my engineer, Wahi Bonds.
0: Okay.
1: Hold on. Listen.
2: Thank you.
0: Well, that's from a DJ's aspect.
1: Yes.
2: I love that.
0: So,
2: that.
0: DJ Lou, he's one of our official DJs, DJ Debo. You know, we got a fleet of DJs here on them BX Boys, they're on radio. And they all will have this. By the time you step out, they will all have this. It will be on rotation.
2: Thank you very much.
0: It definitely will be on rotation. What I like to do is I like to feature artists at a certain day and time.
2: Okay.
0: Coinciding with what the artist is doing or whatever the case may be. We sit down and we put a playlist together.
2: Dope.
0: And we feature them on the app.
2: That's super dope.
0: So therefore, like right now, example, shout out to the family, my brother Mice On. We have Mice On Mondays on here.
2: Dope.
0: You know what I mean? Tuesday, we give that to Drag On as well. Mm-hmm. You know, so I would definitely like to invite you to have one of those days on
2: that.
0: Here. And, you know, we'll play a plethora of your music and get things going.
2: I would love that. That is beautiful. Yes.
0: So... let me ask you a question. In today's climate with the battle rapping, right? Like, we just had a big one out there with Kendrick and Drake. Who, what side of the table you was on?
2: I'm not choosing sides, for real, because I'm a Drake fan and I'm also a Kendrick fan. Like, if you call my phone right now, my ringtone is a Kendrick Lamar song.
0: Okay.
2: It's been that way since high school. But I'm a heavy, heavy Drake fan as well.
0: Okay.
2: I love Drake, I love Kendrick, and I love Cole. That was my era, it was like, you know, so
1: that,
2: it's hard for me a little bit, but I am enjoying the tunes, like, I like the tunes that's coming out of it, but I do understand in rap, you must choose some kind of side, so,
0: well, you technically
2: I'm sticking out this one,
1: well,
2: I'm a R&B girl.
1: You know, I read a debate, right, they say, yeah, Kendrick will win the rap battle, right, but when it comes to a versus, who's gonna win a versus?
2: It'd be about the tune, like who's stuff can
1: you
2: hear the radio,
1: you're telling me
2: that
1: Kendrick
2: like that.
1: Is gonna win a versus battle against Drake?
2: No.
1: I don't think so.
2: And this is coming from a
1: Lyrically,
2: Kendrick
1: yes.
2: fan.
1: Lyrically, yes.
0: Well,
1: right?
0: it depends on.
1: Are we talking about songs?
2: I think it depends on where we are.
0: That's what I was gonna say, because if we take this to Cali, there's gonna be a problem.
2: Yeah.
0: We saw that with the pop up.
1: But then
0: did.
1: Again, I don't think Kendrick has enough songs to compete with Drake anyway.
2: Yeah, Drake has a heavy.
0: Well, you gotta remember, it's only 20 songs.
2: Yeah.
0: It's only 20 songs. Tops.
2: Yeah.
0: You know what I mean? But I believe that, you know, it depends on the environment that you're in. Because if we take this to a neutral place, we might have a different result. It might be a toss up. But it also depends on who's in the room.
2: Exactly.
0: And this is why an artist has to be equipped with a DJ. Because the DJ reads the room. DJ will say, okay, look, I believe these records are good to control the room.
2: Right.
0: You understand? And that's why, you know, I believe in, you know, the media training. I believe in grooming an artist and having a DJ
2: Absolutely.
0: To coincide with an artist coming up in today's temperament. Because the simple fact, the DJ reads the room and we're like, all right, Vina, look, we should play these records because these people are dancing and grooving to this.
2: Exactly.
0: You know, and... who knows your records other than your personal DJ?
2: Exactly.
0: You know what I mean? So
2: I definitely spent time with different DJs when I was like doing like different tours and stuff like that. And I think like one of the best examples of what you just said, I remember the Lox and Dipset versus, and I'm from Harlem, so. But I'm also.
0: I'm not gonna ask you what side you was on.
2: It's heavy though, because Jadakiss was like one of the first people to ever put me on tour. Mm-hmm. So it was like I have these relationships, but you know where I'm from. You get what I'm saying? But Tech, shout out to Tech, Tech the DJ. Tech is like one of my uncles. He's been around me my entire life. And him being the DJ during that versus, you can see the difference in what was going on. Like, he knew, like, all right, we're going to play this. I'm going to play this. I'm going to do that. And it just helped them, you know, navigate the great performance. Mm-hmm. Whereas when you don't have that, it's not going to look as tight as you would want it to. So I definitely agree.
0: What was the most, by far, iconic tours you have personally done?
2: New Edition. New Edition was the best tour ever. Because it was like, it was bigger than just performing. Like, there was so many partners, like, so many things I was learning. And every night I'm watching Bobby Brown get off stage. Killing it. Like, this is Bobby Brown. Like,
0: yeah.
2: And I'm not a starstruck kind of person, but I'm, like...
0: I'm sure you grew up around all these artists, so it's like...
2: It was still just from a consumer's point of view. Like, just looking at it like, yo, like, I'm performing, I get off stage, and then you get off stage, and it's just like... You just bodied this. Like, to see it every night from people that has been doing it for years and years and years. It was just amazing to see and watch them tighten up every show and come to me and give me advice on what I needed to tighten up on. What could I change? What could be better? Like, it was just a total learning experience. And I had fun. I had a lot of fun.
0: Now that you say that, what was the most, you know, ground-taking advice that you had taken? Something that, like, put you in, like, thinking perspectives is like, oh wow, this is right. This feels right. I gotta go with this.
2: Yeah, it's something I still think about to this day. I remember their manager. I don't want to say his name because I should, but he had said to me, "Don't ever be afraid to be better. You're great, but don't be afraid to be better than that great. You don't know how great that is.
0: Yeah,
2: like how you don't know how great that greatness can be. So don't put a cap on it."
0: Yeah.
2: Get better.
0: Definitely don't put a cap.
2: Have a great show, and when you feel like celebrating, go to rehearsal. And I was like, oh. So now that's what the studio, that's what my brain does. Like, okay. I just dropped a song just now. I'm about to leave here and go to the studio because I'm just ready for the, like, it's like, all right, what are we doing next? So that's one heavy piece of advice.
0: Okay. All right, so you video games or what? You like video games?
2: I used to growing up, OD.
0: What like was your favorite
2: Crash
0: video
2: Bandicoot
0: game?
2: Crash Bandicoot was my... I used to love Crash Bandicoot.
0: Okay.
2: I loved Guitar Hero at a point. I wasn't, like, heavy into, like, you know? We played, like, Yu-Gi-Oh! And stuff. Like, we had card games. But I wasn't a heavy game player.
0: Okay. So, I want to play the record one more time. We're going to end the show with the record. All right? We still got a few more minutes. Can we get some raw a cappella vocals from you?
2: Sure.
0: Oh, this is where I say DJ kill the beat. Let's kill the instrumental.
2: Are we
3: getting to the same song we just played before?
0: Yeah, but that'll be towards the end. Yeah, yeah.
3: I got Brag. I would like to speak about Brag.
0: Oh, the Brag record.
2: Yeah, I forgot about that.
0: Okay.
2: I think it's happening.
0: So we'll play that, and when we come back, we get the acapella. How about that?
3: Okay.
0: All right, let's get it.

0: DJ Lou, he ain't playing, man. He's like, yo, sit. Sit. We live already, man.
1: So there we have it. He's been dying to play this record. So we played this record before you got here. Mm-hmm. Right? We played it before you got here. Just making sure that the levels on all the speakers were good and all. And there was something that gravitated Lou to this record. Lou, what was it that gravitated, you know, made you gravitate to this record, I should say?
2: Well, the beat, the voice and all that, you know, you surprised me when I seen you.
3: Yeah.
2: I didn't expect that voice to come out of you, you know what I'm saying? It's like, it looks like you have everything down packed when it comes to like making a song.
3: Mm-hmm.
2: I don't know if you had a lot of practice doing this. I mean, how long have you been doing this?
3: Recording music, about 10 years now.
2: How old are you?
3: 28.
2: So you've been doing
3: maybe longer than that. I think I recorded my first song when I was 16.
2: That is, you sound legit. I mean, the songs, the way you make your music, it sounds like you know what you're doing.
3: Thank you.
2: You know, it looks like you know what you're doing by yourself. You don't need a lot of help. Mm-hmm. You know, I love the way you choose your beats.
3: Thank you.
2: You know, is it a process or?
3: Yeah.
2: Is it something like,
3: yeah,
2: here you go, see what you could do with it, or are you more like,
3: oh, no, we
2: are you
3: out
2: afraid
3: that
2: to be like,
3: phase.
2: I don't like that?
3: Yeah, we are absolutely not. We are out that phase. We make stuff from scratch. Sit down and make this beat from scratch, because I don't want nothing they heard. I don't want nothing you made. I don't want none of that. Tailor this to me, because I'm going to tailor the record to us. So
2: you turn a lot of beats down?
3: Yes.
2: Do they take it personal?
3: Yes.
2: They do?
3: Yes.
2: But why, if you're the artist and you're just telling them how you feel about being creative about your music?
3: People don't like hearing no, and people don't like hearing no from a woman.
2: Okay. But you prove them wrong, because you sure proved me wrong when I seen you. So I will be honest. So
3: Thank you.
2: Keep doing your thing.
3: I appreciate
2: sure
3: that.
2: You
3: Thank you.
2: Make it out there.
1: All right, so this is the part where I'm going to ask for some raw vocals.
3: Mm-hmm.
1: This is the part where I'm going to ask for some raw vocals that the audience is listening right now. We're going to give them this gift. Vena Love is going to hit you with an acapella.
3: Hmm.
1: Yeah, I mean, this is your song choice, obviously.
3: First thing that comes to mind,

0: Marcos.
1: That is awesome. You know what I mean? Christmas came early. Christmas came early. We just gifted you Vina Love raw vocals right here live on the mobile app. You know what I mean? Catch the replay.
0: Thank you.
1: Catch the replay if you missed it or you tuning in just now, man. We're definitely going to put the clip up.
0: Yeah.
1: You know what I mean? We're going to put the clip up.
2: Tune in.
1: Vina, what do you consider yourself? Like high toe, low? You know what I mean? Like what is your favorite pocket when you're singing? Like,
0: it's so crazy.
1: What tone?
0: I used to love being like soprano, like screaming all day, but I'm lately falling in love with my low register so much, being an alto, even being a bass, even a tenor, like those three, I'm getting comfortable in those spaces, making records in those spaces. I always had a fear of like making songs like that and then getting on stage trying to sing them and not having my breathing correct because it's obviously different in the studio.
1: Absolutely.
0: But I'm finally comfortable in that space of living in my real voice. Like, this is my actual real tone, and being able to sing in this space is so much fun. I'm just now getting comfortable with it. So I'm loving the low register vibes right now.
1: But I tell you what, man, if you're still perfecting your craft, I feel sorry for the industry once she perfects it. You know what I mean? I feel sorry for the industry. Because let me tell you something. What I just heard, not because you're in the room or anything like that, because I've been following you for a very long time already, and your career is just progressing and progressing and progressing. And I can't wait till you get to that, you know, that top of the top, man.
0: Mm-hmm.
1: Crack that window open and say, I'm here.
0: Yes.
1: You know what I mean? Hopefully you don't forget us little people neither.
0: Never.
1: You know what I mean?
0: He ain't even going to let that happen.
1: Definitely, man. Thank you, Oren. Thank you, management, as well. Let's talk about the management team. Let's talk about the team around you, because you know what? It is important. We talked about the support from the family and all of that stuff. Let's talk about the team that is around you on a professional level and, you know, things that keep the wheels spinning.
0: I went through a couple of different teams. I had a team at a point that was just, like, all my family members.
1: Mm-hmm.
0: My cousins were dancers. My cousin was my assistant. My older brother was my choreographer. We had a whole family dynamic going on. We've exited out of that team. We've started new teams, gotten out of those, things like that. And I think when it came time to build a new team again, I was like, okay, what do we not have that we haven't been going to get that's going to make sense? And I felt like production was the biggest part. Like, all right, girl, you could dress, you could sing, you know how to talk to people, you got all that. Now we need the catalog.
1: Mm-hmm.
0: Instead of trying to find marketing and publicists and da da da, keep your two managers, which will always be my managers. Mm-hmm. I'm not going to disclose their information at this moment. But shout out to my managers. They are goated. Christy Clifford, I can say that. I can say that on.
1: Okay.
0: Yeah. And my mom that oversees everything. She's goated. She does everything. But it was really big for me to start a production team. Not a company, not yet. Like, I wasn't in that space, but I was just like, I need people around me that know how to do their job already, that I don't have to ask them to, like, you know, they come in, they do them, I do me, we make a party song.
1: Mm-hmm.
0: So it was really about finding the pianists, the producers, a studio that I could sit in for hours that's going locking with me, songwriters, things like that. So my team is mainly based off that right now.
1: Okay.
0: I don't have a bunch of publicists and marketing and all that kind of stuff. When you look on Instagram, you see, like, all the rollouts, and you see the videos and the pictures, that's all me. That's me on the editing, that's me on the promo, that's us reaching out to people, that's us doing all the groundwork. But right now, the team is my production, and I feel like I have to start there. And then with having a record label, if I ever do decide, well, not if, when I decide to start signing other artists, and not even necessarily signing artists, just working with other artists, giving them other opportunities, things like that, I feel like, how could I do that if I didn't have the proper resources? So I felt like starting with production was like the biggest thing for me.
1: Okay.
0: And it's actually been an ultimate shift in my career, so it worked.
1: Well, Vina, this is the part of the show that I hate, because this is the part where we got to wind it down.
0: Mm-hmm.
1: But hopefully this won't be the last time, the first or the last time that you're up here. Anytime you got a project going on or you just want to stop by, you can definitely do that. We also got a recording. Got a recording booth next door as well. You know what I mean? So if you want to be away from everybody, that's definitely a private session.
0: Absolutely.
1: You can have there. That's something that we strive on. Like I said, pushing the culture forward one artist at a time is something that we strive up here.
0: Mm-hmm.
1: So this is the time where I let you talk into the microphone and let someone who, you know, will hear your words and give them words of encouragement, words to inspire them. Mm-hmm. You know, this is Vina. You know what I mean? Talk to Vina. Let's get it.
0: What's up, y'all? A couple things. First of all, going out into the world with no knowledge is like going outside with no clothes on. That's crazy. You should definitely go learn something before you go outside and start talking to people. Give yourself the knowledge. Go find some things out so when you have the conversation, you can actually hold it. And can't nobody shortchange you. And can't nobody talk to you like you little bro or nothing like that. Because you know the knowledge, you know how to speak, and you know how to articulate what it is that you want and what you're looking for. Go get the knowledge. Nobody knows what's in your head. Nobody could take that from you. That's yours forever. So go learn something. Go teach yourself. It takes nothing to sit on your phone and go learn something. That's one. Number two, be yourself. It's so crazy to be known as somebody that's not even you. You got to wake up every day and put on a facade. You got to wake up every day and force yourself to be something, be somebody that you don't want to be. That's crazy. Don't do that to yourself. You don't got to do that. There's so many people on earth being them. Do it. Have a ball. They're going to judge you whether you do it or not. So just let them judge you for being yourself. And thirdly, be kind. You're going to have a bad day too. And you're going to wish somebody was kind to you. So watch how you talk to people. Unless somebody try you, you got to check them. Don't let nobody play with you. However, remain kind. Be a good person. Whatever you believe in, whether it's Jehovah God or the universe or whatever it is, take a second. Take a second. Breathe. Think about it. And react properly. And be kind. And remember, karma knows everybody. And yeah, that's it. It's your girl, Vina Love, the Harlem Princess. And you rocking with

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6: It's summer.
7: The burr.
6: It's summer.
7: Burr. The word.
6: As everybody, we outside. We outside, as they say.
8: Well, they still
6: but we still inside,
8: well,
6: but we
8: when
6: outside.
8: When they were using that, I was inside. I didn't want to.
6: Why they use that terminology?
8: Well,
6: we outside. You ain't got nowhere to go?
7: People
6: you homeless?
7: To act well, all hype.
8: It helps from COVID. People were indoors.
6: Not necessarily. People were outside. Just
8: not
6: that we
8: me.
6: Had masses on.
8: Not me. Masses?
6: Masses.
8: What's masses?
6: That's what we wear on our face.
8: Are you a slave?
6: No. Yeah, and technically, yeah, we still in slavery.
8: Well, we ain't going there today.
6: We just got to
7: this ain't just about black people, then. It's about the whole human race.
8: I said it's mask. No, no,
6: no masses we had
8: no,
6: on.
8: No,
6: it was a
8: no,
6: group of
8: mask.
6: People.
8: It's just
6: no,
8: mask. It's
6: oh, with an S?
8: No S.
9: No S.
6: Even if a group of people is past mask. Mask.
8: Not with a group of people.
10: He's not playing, ladies and gentlemen. I'm looking at right in this camera.
6: No, I'm dead up serious.
10: And I'm dead up serious.
6: M-A-S-K-E-S. Mask.
8: No, mask. Damn.
6: I'm playing if a group of people have on mask, they call it maskers, right?
8: Are you serious? You can't be serious. Charles, not be serious. Mike, you
6: I just said a group
9: man,
6: of people.
9: Listen, I got no
6: man.
9: Contribution to this one.
8: No, a group. There's certain words
6: in the dictionary,
8: like Phoenix, right? It's not
6: Phoenix.
8: Phoenixes. Like it,
6: I wouldn't
8: Phoenix.
6: Say Phoenixes.
8: Well, if you Phoenix is a
6: it's a city.
8: It's more than that, though.
6: What's the city?
8: All right, masses, as Rodeo said. Anyway, moving on.
7: Oh my God.
8: People were indoors then, so the you know the term was when you was outside that you was doing something against the norm. But for those who don't know, when COVID hit for me, I didn't leave my house for almost a month.
6: It was no way to go anyway. So
8: I didn't leave.
7: I left my house.
8: I worked out in the house. I
6: you,
8: know,
6: you didn't was, go to the market.
8: Well, I let Renee do that.
6: Oh, so you, also, you let her be open prey. You let her be open prey.
8: She went out. She brought back in. That's true. But I just know. I mean, I went to the store. I'm joking.
7: You
8: but
7: know
8: I
7: the
8: mean,
7: best part?
8: Huh?
7: The best part?
8: What's the best part?
7: Racing down FDR Drive, getting down all the way to the end in
6: oh,
7: 11
6: I, yeah,
7: minutes.
6: I worked because I was a
7: 11.
6: I was a first
7: minutes.
6: Responder. It was wow. You could have parked any. You could have parked in the middle of the street. They wouldn't even stress it.
8: Some crazy visuals. Crazy. I was on you know social media the other day and they showed somebody who was in Times Square in the middle of Amsterdam and it was just like
6: I Am Legend.
8: It was like yeah. I Am Legend, which
9: like
8: is
9: like I Am Legend.
8: It's
9: right.
8: You know, but
6: I thought I saw time. A tumbleweed. Go
8: maybe.
6: You up there practicing?
8: Put your hands up. Because when I hear people talk about yeah, back in 20, and I'm like, do we not remember what we were going through in 2020, 2021? People, it's just nobody was doing nothing.
11: Selective memory. That's
8: it is. Really is.
6: But
8: thank
6: it feels
8: you,
6: like it's a long time, but it's not.
8: It does, but it doesn't.
7: 4 years
11: later. Because during that time, we was just going through a lot. People was just passing away. Jobs was closing. Companies going out of business.
6: No and bills.
7: Some of those businesses are still out of
11: that,
7: business.
11: No, bills
6: that
11: was
6: completely. A good time.
11: No, bills were still going, and it was
6: they
11: going.
6: They put
11: up.
6: It on hold, but now the no, government's cut.
8: It was only some math for a vengeance.
11: It was only certain things they put on hold, not everything. Your condo wasn't put on hold.
6: Yeah.
7: But one of the biggest things is that now you see all the bigger stores going out of business, closing 100 stores here.
8: There's still a trickle-down effect from that.
7: Yes. You
8: know, we have not gotten out of it from an economic standpoint. I mean, people, things are starting to, you know, rev back. But again, those big box, we call them big box.
6: You know, I love Amazon, but Amazon is a giant. Amazon is like a blob.
11: But you got to remember, Amazon is just the distributor. You still got the smallest stores that's inside of it. Amazon's the mall,
6: right?
11: And then you got everything else inside.
6: A lot of stores are going through Amazon because they figure, why pay rent? Why pay employees? Why pay compliance when I just could just have Amazon, but get my little warehouse and just be shipping through Amazon?
7: Honestly, I can't even imagine a world without like clothing stores. Like, imagine you have a wedding to go to and you're like, damn, I need a dress today, right? And you go. And there's nothing. You got to wait.
6: We still
7: got
6: Fun Road.
11: I'll be honest with you. If you look at it, technology has moved up so much. Because look at those glasses spots Glasses to Go or something like that.
8: A kiosk like?
11: Yeah, no, not even a kiosk. They go on, you get the app, and then you can just choose which frames you want and just show and just put the camera towards yourself. And then you can see it come up on your face and see how you like it.
6: Yeah.
11: A lot of those are happening. Even with some clothing stores, even a workout thing now.
7: Yeah.
11: You have that virtual workout mirror that they have. Everything is going that way.
9: And how you ride the bike and you riding with 900 other people but you in your bedroom.
11: Yeah.
8: Well, if we, again, we're old enough to remember the Jetsons. So this was stuff that was put in cartoon form, discussed many years ago, and now we're living it. The reality is that retail was once theater, right? While, yes, we know people went to go shop, people also went to go browse and get out the house. That too. In the 80s, the malls were like the place to be. It was just like, didn't matter if you was going to buy a bunch of stuff or just wanted to hang out and just get a hot dog. Yeah. It was some place to be. Technology era and now people seeming that even though time has never changed, right? We still got 24 hours in a day. People seem to have lost the aspect of slowing down and the time aspect of just enjoying the scenery or taking a walk or having an ice cream. Now people want an instant. And what has transpired is that Amazon has provided instant. The biggest TV company, is not a TV network, it's Netflix. Things are not what they once were. You know, YouTube is now part of our TV vernacular. It's not like we turn channels anymore, but you can turn on and put on TV. There's no need for cable anymore because
6: apps have taken over.
8: So
6: we
8: put everything in an instant, even our foods and some of the things that are going on with the process of foods that are making us sicker or killing us. I know that's a big Steph thing.
7: Yeah.
8: But these are things that are, we're living faster. I mean, people go, oh, wow, it was just New Year's. Yeah, because time hasn't changed, but our mindset has sped, and that has affected everything we do.
11: Well, even with the time, even with our mindset, it's just that the fact that when you're not doing the usual thing, because a lot of people now are working from home. And when you're working from home, time does tend to go a little faster. But even though you're working from home, you can take a little break here and there. You're not
8: in
11: the
8: thing. Clock.
11: Yeah, you're not in the same situation of being in the office. So before you know it, and I know it happens to me, I lose track of days. Right. I'm like, what's today again? Wednesday? Thursday?
8: Well, I've been working remote before COVID. I was working remote for many years. And the thing about working remote is that, and there's even studies that have been done with this, people actually work harder when they work remote. Because
11: you work more.
8: You work longer because you have this feeling that you're not in the office and you have to kind of prove trust.
6: What group of people did they ask, blacks or whites, this question?
7: Oh my God.
8: They didn't. The study didn't give off. I'm sure they could probably drill down on it.
11: It's not a fact that you got to prove yourself. It's more to the fact that you can work anytime you want.
8: But don't you ever feel working from home? And I know sometimes it's me. Like, I work in my day job. I work a West Coast clock, right? So technically, 9 a.m. is 6 a.m. for me, right? So I, even though I'm up and I'm working and stuff like that at 10, it's 7 a.m. Pacific. I feel still I gotta start doing something because, like, what I'm gonna do? I'm sitting here. What I'm gonna do?
11: Nope.
8: I got to work. And I know that's just me. I have met that. Even now, in all these years, I still have that mental guilt.
11: But see, but the whole thing is maybe also depend on what type of work you do. Mm-hmm. You do sales, right. So your mindset is always into that.
8: Right.
11: As a computer programmer, I get up when I can get up anytime when the spurs hit me, and then just want to take care of something real quick or do what I want to do. So it doesn't really hit me in that same fashion as it would hit you.
8: Staying with that theme, Mike, has remote work and, you know, ordering Peapod for our groceries and, you know, having our medicine shipped, has it made us lazier as a society?
9: Absolutely. It's made us lazier as a society. It's made us less able to accommodate to the varied circumstances of life. You think about it. If I don't leave the house, then I don't run the risk of getting stuck behind a broke down car. So now I don't figure out that if I get off here, go make a left and a right, double back around and come back up on the other side and take the service road from the other side. Right. So now there's a whole level of ingenuity and
8: so
9: and problem
8: our brains are not functioning at
9: peak
8: performance.
9: Right. Okay. They're not functioning. But conversely, going back to the previous point, there was once a saying, and the saying was that the greatest economic phenomenon in society is war. Right. So up to about the Vietnam War. Yeah. Vietnam War. Maybe you go a little past. Grenada doesn't really count. Like, war made money. It always has. Whatever you need to make a plane, now you got Boeing, Lockheed Martin, you got three, four
8: steel,
9: other companies,
8: yeah,
9: right?
8: Yeah.
9: You need steel, you need aluminum, you know, Sally the Riveter, right, from World War II, and women working, men working, right? So what as time became compressed, whatever reasons you want to imply, war is still the greatest economic phenomenon. The only difference is that economic is not being spread because there's no need to.
8: Right. There's right? no physical.
11: It depends on who's profiting from it.
9: Right.
11: Because if you're in the war, you're not profiting. That's
9: right.
11: the whole big
9: right.
11: thing.
9: Right. That's true. Right. So you're not profiting. So I look at the fiscal shift of society and the way things are going a little differently now. So now, you know what? You're not driving. Right. You're not taking mass transit. You're working from home. Right. So from that perspective, there's money lost. But now if you have an air conditioner in the house that's broke or only runs coal for a few hours, well, you know what? I'm going to work. I'll be at work for 8, takes an hour to get there, hour to get back. That's a 10 plus hour day. Maybe I stop. By the time I get home, the air conditioner really only runs coal for 4 hours, but I'll be home. And I'll use those 4 hours, and then I leave in the morning and go to work. Now, here's the fiscal shift. Now I got to call the HVAC guy. Now the HVAC guy, here comes a trade, right? So one of the few trades that are still popular, or trades that are still, you know, available for employment. Well, now that I'm going to be home, I got to have the HVAC guy come in. I got to have the electrical guy come in. He got to step the box up. I got to bring another line in off the street. These are, again, here's a fiscal shift from being home, right? Cable company got to hire some more installers because now everybody needs
8: the use of goods. Right.
9: You know,
8: that's why I call you Mike. That's why you Mike the moderator, because I that is a complete shift. That is a 360. That's a Luca three-pointer from the logo, right? Because that makes a ton of difference. That now, right, we're now using these resources harder because there's no break in the day.
9: Right. Remember a couple years back, everybody was talking about, well, nobody wants to go to trade schools, and the trades are going by the way. Now all of a sudden, I know somebody that deals in aluminum, making vents for HVAC, right? Kid fresh out of high school, right? Making more money than his brother who just got out of college and is looking for a gig. Here, this kid is making leaders in what's the thing called, the return, making airflow return vents for, he killing it. And like,
8: the ladies must love him.
11: But you know what? But the whole thing was, all those trades always made a lot of money because not too many people know how to do electricity, how to do their own plumbing, or how to fix their own cars anymore.
8: Me.
11: So yeah, we know. So a lot of those people don't know how to do those things. We'll get somebody else to do. Now, back on what you were saying about, yeah, working from home, the other key to that is also we spend a little bit more due to the fact that we don't have to pay for the transportation to get to work. We don't have to pay for food at work or eating out much like that no more. And so now
9: you're home.
11: So now you look at it, you may go out shopping a little bit more, or you might order offline more, and then you get more stuff that's out there that you don't need.
6: But the thing is that we do our show in New York. The mayor of New York insisted that people need to go back to the work because now the real estate of Manhattan is suffering because there's so many open, abandoned, high-rise buildings. Now they change a lot of buildings into living condition buildings because they can't get businesses to
11: put like
6: go
11: this.
6: Back
11: he
6: in
11: gave
6: buildings.
11: Up. He gave up on that. He Ben gave up on that.
8: He wants to get reelected. That's,
11: well, it's
8: that's not,
11: it's not
8: good
11: about even being reelected. He saw that a lot of companies.
6: He said they were going to start finding companies of employees.
11: He
6: didn't
11: can't.
6: Go back
11: he can't.
6: To work.
8: Can't do that to private sector.
11: You can't do that. And that's where most of the money.
6: And
11: came
6: also
11: from.
6: Now people complain because in New York now they congestion prices supposed to go in effect in July.
8: Correct.
11: Yeah.
6: Or June. What is it? July?
8: I think it's June, right?
11: It's
8: now.
11: The end of June.
6: Because they already got the polls up and everything. They just
8: that's
6: keep,
8: a direct
6: they
8: effect.
6: Keep, they keep.
8: That's
6: they
8: a direct keep. Effect from losing money from people not.
11: Honestly, nah, no. That was way.
6: That's,
11: but that
6: that's
11: was
6: for transit.
11: That was that
6: that's
11: was
6: a
11: on.
6: Money grab.
8: Right. Well,
11: no,
8: again,
11: no,
8: it's a trickle down.
11: No, no. That was on ever since the time of Bloomberg, but it got kept getting pushed back.
9: That's right. Abraham, I think. Him, who was right before Bloomberg? Dinkins didn't really deal with
11: it. No, it wasn't Dinkins. It was
9: Giuliani. A lot of, over the course of time, you've heard more and more about putting tolls on the free bridges, right?
11: Correct.
9: 59th Street, Kosciuszko, Williamsburg.
11: Brooklyn.
9: Brooklyn, Manhattan. You've heard a lot about that. So this is kind of that. I just find it interesting that New York, the last state to make wearing seatbelts mandatory, first state to make you put your picture on your driver's license on your right, so it's always now we the first city with congestion pricing, right? So at $15,
6: a lot of people that live in Jersey are complaining because they already got to pay to come into the city. Now I got to pay another fee after I pay to go underneath the tunnel or across the bridge.
8: Well, if you listen to the backstage, you work remotely and that and that. But we got a great show for you today. A lot of great interviews, a lot of great conversation. The best team in radio, locked.

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9: 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My name is Kevin KP Pryor. LeBron James is the radio game, the most electrifying man in media today. And I have the best team in radio. First, I'm going to introduce the players who've made this work. DWI's in the back, grinding my man, Keston Frank. Oh, thank you. Keston Frank, Mike, the moderator on the boards. And let me introduce you to the team, Rodeo.
10: Yes, good morning. Good morning, good afternoon.
9: Somewhere in the world this morning.
10: Yeah. Wherever you are, thank you for tuning in.
9: The lovely super talent, is that Pearl?
11: What's up, y'all?
10: She got it.
9: Steph with her biking shirt
10: got,
9: on.
10: She got her diamond boots.
9: She ready
10: on.
9: For spring already. Backstage, Ed.
12: Hey, what's up, fellas?
9: And our special guest all the way from Spain. No, not Puerto Rico. I said Spain. The lovely super duper uberlicious. Miss Yasmina Obono.
13: Obono.
9: Obono.
10: Obono.
9: Obono. Obono.
13: Thanks so much. It's a pleasure to be here. I know that we will have fun. You will know more about me. And yeah, let's start.
10: Damn, even dogs are barking.
9: Even the dogs are barking.
10: They even like the accent.
9: The dog said, oh.
10: She ain't from here.
9: She knew it.
13: Okay.
9: So,
13: I'm New Yorker.
9: So, Yasmina, welcome to the show and welcome to our audience, Party 101.9. And, Yas, you have a show on...
13: Oh, yes, I have my show. It's called Next Up. It's every Monday, 3 p.m. to 5 p.m. Yes, in Spain it's different. It's 15 to 17 p.m. So, yeah.
9: Don't confuse Rodeo with 15 to 7.
10: Well, Spain got military time?
12: Yeah. 3 to 5.
10: Oh, so y'all on a military time out there.
13: Great. Yeah,
9: no, it's not military.
10: Yes, it is. It's 15, she said. That's
9: no, it's Spain time.
10: Yeah, well,
9: that's why I said. See, okay, this is what we did over. That means no. He's not no this. This is for Rodeo.
10: She says she's been here 7 years now. That's seven years of time.
9: No doubt. So but let's get into it, guys. Obviously, it's sad. We're doing this live. Normally, we could do our show here on mornings on Backstage Radio and other networks. We normally record it, but we're doing it live, which is a nice treat. So
10: I can hear all our problems.
9: So you can hear me speak properly. Step Pro, you just got back from Florida. You can speak properly because it's at the current time. Did I stutter?
13: Huh?
9: I'm very coherent with this. I'm very surgical with this thing.
10: Yeah.
9: Steph Pro, you just got back from sunny Florida, right?
14: Yeah.
9: How was Florida for you?
14: Frigid as a mofo, okay?
9: Oh, damn.
10: You look like you still...
14: I swear, I brought the coal from New York all the way to Florida, and when I was leaving,
9: racing,
14: it got warm.
9: You got the racing shirt on.
14: Yeah.
13: That happened to me in January, too.
14: Oh, man.
13: And I was sleeping 3 days in the airport.
9: Oh,
14: what?
13: Yes,
14: why?
13: Let me tell you the story.
9: Yeah,
13: so
9: please.
13: Every time I had to take the plane, they will tell me that they didn't have a seat.
14: I hope you didn't take Spirit.
9: Let me dive into this a little bit.
10: Yeah, go back to
9: that. You're sitting. Yes, I'm going to take the plunge. Yes. You don't want me to dive too deep. But you said you got stuck in the airport.
13: Yes. Yeah.
9: Was you on a buddy thing?
13: So I went to see my family just for one day. New Year's Eve, I didn't see.
9: You flew to Spain for a day.
13: Oh, hi, my family. You guys are eating now.
9: They might not know
10: this. They may be at the airport. Yeah. We're trying to look for her. She don't see her yet?
9: Nope. She's not available.
13: For 6 years, I didn't see them.
9: Right.
13: So we were meeting just for New Year's Eve. So right. I went for 2 days. And I was there like a homeless in. I was like the ghost in the airport, just walking.
9: So how did you book a flight and you got talked to?
13: So because every time I had to fly, more people were complaining. Frontier.
9: Was it Spirit Airlines?
14: Frontier.
13: Okay.
9: Was it Frontier Spirit?
13: Yes. Frontier.
9: I know somebody who works Frontier. I never fly to that
13: one. Funny thing is that the Spirit is very bad too.
9: Well, listen, we might try to get them as a sponsor.
10: Yeah.
9: You know, so we don't want to insult Spirit.
14: Oh, snap.
9: Yeah, thank you, Yasmina. Do this, Yasmina. No,
10: 3 days,
13: yes.
10: You finally got on the plane.
13: Yeah, and it's the first time that
10: you
13: was
10: had a window
13: so
10: seat?
13: Happy to get here.
10: Okay.
13: To New York.
10: Well, we're happy to have you.
9: Now, you've been here for 7 years.
13: Yes.
9: In the States.
10: That's why she don't fly.
9: I suggest you take Amtrak. But talk about your experience being in New York for 7 years. Again, you know, obviously you've been through the COVID all. No, so you've been here a minute. You've been through a lot of nonsense.
13: Yes.
9: But talk about your experience over the last half a decade.
13: Okay, so I came here in 2017, in February, will be 7 years, and it was so cold, I was not ready for this, because a lot of snow, I was just not ready, and I never sick, so the day before to come to New York, I was so sick, my mom was even like, no, you can't travel. I had fever.
9: This must have been before. This is before COVID. So,
13: no, that was 2017. Yeah, no, I think was because of
9: anxiety.
13: That was a big step. Come from Spain to New York.
9: Right.
11: Yeah, you wasn't immune to the cold.
13: Yes, it's like.
14: Most importantly, what brought you? Like, what made you make that leap of faith?
13: Look, I was.
10: She won her own bedroom. That's why.
13: That's true.
10: I can't get no room here. I can't no privacy here. I gotta go to America.
13: But here too expensive too. So I was working in a very good restaurant called Malibu. It's very famous in Ibiza. I grew up in this island called Ibiza. Mm. It's a very famous party, like house music. Mm. You know, like the best DJs, they go in the summer.
14: I am very familiar.
13: Right? Yeah, and a lot of famous people and everything. So I had a very good position as a manager in my area in a restaurant.
9: Where did you use that problem?
13: Just in front of the beach. And I had like this call, go to New York. And I was like,
9: really?
13: Yeah.
9: Wow. So you
13: and
9: followed
13: I came
9: your lead.
13: Here. Yes, okay. Yes.
9: Fans must have thought you was crazy.
13: I'm like, yes. People were like, wow, New York, because everybody in Spain, they go to London. It's closer, you know, if you want to learn English, because it's the English that we learn there, the British English. Mm-hmm. So imagine when I came to here. So they say tired there. Here you say tired.
14: Yeah.
13: So I didn't know English, and the little English that I knew was like...
11: It was all broken English in America.
10: I want to know how...
14: I understand.
10: How does Harlem treat you? We in Harlem. No, how does Harlem treat you?
13: So when I came, I was living a lot in Bushwick, in Halsey. Yeah, Halsey.
10: That's and, Brooklyn.
13: Yes, in Brooklyn, in Bushwick.
10: Yeah, yeah, it's Brooklyn.
13: No, Bushwick,
10: yeah,
13: the L train. Yeah.
10: You almost got me. I'm like, what?
13: No. And later I come to Bronx, and I love Bronx. Yeah. I don't know too much about Harlem, but...
10: Mm-hmm. But you in Harlem right now.
13: Yes, of course.
11: Yeah. She went to the right borough.
9: Home of the, home of the pimps and players, Harlem, New York. But so again, I mean, you've made the journey. You got into modeling, you're acting, and, you know... We're getting your business here at 950, so just get comfortable.
13: Yes.
9: So how do you adapt, like, to just the your love life and meeting people? Because obviously, you know, when you're new to a country, right,
12: And you get this situation where, like, everybody, you know, the mannerisms. And I know we even talked about something before, like, how do you adapt to that on that level?
14: I even think the men are probably different from Ibiza to here.
13: Imagine. So, Ibiza, Madrid, Spain in general is totally different. Yeah. Yeah, so here the... So what I felt a lot...
9: She changed that thought.
14: Yo.
9: Mid-thought, she's like, I'm around a lot of black men. Yeah. I can see her after the fact, like, you know, it was
13: sometimes,
9: very...
13: Sometimes I have to... My mouth, you
12: no,
13: know.
12: No, you're in a safe place here. No, a safe space.
13: Okay, so...
12: Trust me, none of these fools are going to say nothing.
13: I'm a person that I feel everything. I feel really the energy of everybody. And imagine, we are in New York and living in Bronx, I can feel a lot.
14: Oh, yeah.
13: And I'm very empath. I'm an empath person. Mm-hmm. So it was not easy because I suffer a lot, like, inside, because I see the suffering people.
12: Yeah.
13: I see, I can see. And I can... I said this before, but I can really see the demons in people, you know?
14: Mm-hmm. Yeah.
13: Like, and so I learned to observe and not absorb.
12: Yeah. Right.
13: Observe and let it go, you know? Just see these demons from... But I have, like, a magnet for them, so it's like... For life, for joy, for...
12: We'll take a quick break. I'm going to come back, keep this conversation going. It's not for you.

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10: We're back on the Rod and Ampi Lounge. We're talking again to Yasmina Obanum, actress, model extraordinaire. I was watching your show, watching you in DWI, and I'm like, who is this? It was just your energy was perpetrating, was going right through the camera, right through the Instagram. And I said, yo, Idea, I got to get on the show. You know, yes, some people have an infectious energy, and that's some of the things I look for when I try to bring in guests. And then I was, when we spoke and then met last week, I'm like, wow, it's the same. So I understand what you mean by, you know, following energy. And, you
2: yes.
10: know, sometimes it's all you got when you're in a strange place, right? It's
2: yeah.
10: like, okay, all I can do is trust my gut. You know,
2: yes.
10: Follow your instincts. You
11: but
10: know?
11: How you feel right now? I mean, how you feel being around the 950 Lounge crew? I mean, what energy are we giving you?
12: Oh, imagine I'm
11: put the mic to your mic. We want to hear this.
12: Thank you. Using
10: you know
12: wisely.
10: He can't talk.
12: That's what you meant, yeah, using wisely,
11: yeah.
12: right?
11: Using wisely, that's right.
10: Yasmin, remember the signs. Remember
11: yeah,
10: the signs.
11: She learns very quickly. Yeah.
12: Yes, I learn quick. Yeah. So, you know, I'm here laughing with you guys. The energy is great. You prepare everything for me. Mm. I was saying that I feel like Angelina Jolie here, just sitting and everywhere, you know.
10: He fed you?
12: No, but yeah.
10: You got a meal?
11: Yeah, yeah. Yeah.
12: No, but everything perfect. Mm. You gave me food. You fed me, so I'm good.
10: So,
12: yes,
10: see, as long as they feed you, you have.
12: Yes, as long there is food, I will be always.
11: We would have clothed her, ladies and gentlemen, but she didn't come.
10: No,
11: yet.
10: We don't. No, she's fine just the way she is. But you know, guys, it's Valentine's Day. It's around the corner.
12: Yes.
10: Yeah, we're doing this a few weeks. I know. We know you don't spend no money. We understand.
11: Yeah. Don't put that out.
10: I hope your lady's not watching.
11: Don't put that out.
10: What you just said.
12: Don't
10: you
12: like
10: don't
12: want to
10: say. Yeah,
11: no,
10: yeah.
11: I feel that they advertise
13: a manufactured holiday.
11: Yeah,
13: you said.
11: That's it. They expect you called Valentine, Christmas.
12: Yeah.
11: They expect you
12: should be
11: to spend.
12: Every day, right?
11: Yeah. If you if you see something you like
12: everything is
11: and
12: want
11: to give a loved one, just
10: he
11: give
10: don't
11: it to
10: give
11: him.
10: He don't give nothing to nobody.
12: I know. I'm the same way. I feel the same.
10: He don't give nothing to nobody.
12: Look, he's even mad. He's like,
11: That's right.
12: It's funny.
10: He don't give nothing to nobody no day.
7: She says she's the same way, so don't feel bad.
12: Yeah, it's
10: true. she can get away with it. He can't.
12: Okay.
10: But so yes.
11: She's been here 7 years. And I
10: no, nothing. If you don't understand that rodeo, then you ain't your age. But so obviously Valentine's Day. Do you have a Valentine? Are you looking? How do you celebrate Valentine's Day 7 years in the country?
12: I celebrate alone with myself and I.
7: She celebrates Valentine's Day every day.
12: Yep. It's true.
7: By herself.
12: No, by myself. You just say that every day. I don't like to talk about my personal life because, you know, it's my stuff. But
7: church and state.
12: Yeah.
11: Complicated?
12: Love it. Eh?
11: It's complicated?
12: No, it's
8: no,
12: not.
8: She just
7: no,
8: not
7: she said
8: really.
7: Church and state.
12: It's not really.
7: It's
12: but,
7: it's
12: you
7: separate.
12: Know.
7: Church and state.
12: Exactly. Mm-hmm. Yeah, because.
11: The less people that know what you do in your private life, the better.
12: Yeah, and I have a lot of. Okay, Yasmina, a lot of. I have some fans and everything, men too. You
11: when
12: know,
11: she
12: so
11: said that, she pulled the. When she said she pulled the mic away from her mouth. She said I have a lot of fans. That brought the mic back to her. You know,
12: yes.
11: we observe things.
10: What are you doing for Valentine's backstage? What's your Valentine's look like?
7: You know, like they said, I don't usually celebrate it like that. It's, you know what it is? When you was younger and everything else, you always had a good time and everything else with that. But as you get older, it's. Not it's really
11: tainted.
10: I feel sorry for the people in
11: your life. What are you doing?
10: I'm going away. I'm going on a trip.
11: Oh, you forced to, huh?
12: We feel envy, okay?
10: I paid for it. They ain't forced to.
7: He was forced to. He forced to.
10: That credit card could have came back declined.
11: You're
10: going to
11: buy tickets? You going to buy them with a smile on your face. Yeah,
10: that credit card could have came back declined.
12: And he's smiling like always. Yeah.
10: No, I just, listen, let me explain. Let me explain.
12: Yes.
10: For those who don't know, not to bring down the mood here, but those who don't know, well, I guess now 6 years ago I had a near-death experience. So ever since then,
12: excuse me, you had what?
10: A near-death.
12: Ah, okay.
10: I almost was you not here today.
11: No, but the way you are.
10: Yeah, exactly. Yeah. He. Rude.
11: We both did.
10: Wait, I know
12: not
10: yours.
12: Me.
10: Is, I'm sharing
12: was
10: mine.
12: You.
10: But yours don't have nothing to do with Valentine's.
12: Please talk about that. Right. It's important.
10: So ever since then, I realized that, you know, listen, we all know we have a born day, we have an expiration. We realize that, but you gotta celebrate and you gotta cherish the ones that do for you. I'm not the most easiest person to get along with. I might have I might have this great smile and personality.
11: Don't look at me, man, because I haven't.
10: But so I told myself, and obviously COVID got in the way of that, so I couldn't do much traveling. But I told myself, now that you know, because I'm a germaphobe as well, so I'm like the. You don't
12: you
10: know
12: what?
10: A germaphobe. Germaphobe is an.
12: Germs.
10: Yes.
12: Wow.
8: Sanitizer.
11: Never heard that in
12: yes.
11: Lysol.
12: Oh, okay. Because in Spanish it's. Gérmenes.
11: Oh.
12: Germs, gérmenes.
10: Well, I'm a Herman menace for a phobia.
11: That sounds like a disease.
10: So, you know,
11: Herminate.
10: I told. Y'all gonna listen to me and stuff. Don't listen. Okay.
12: Sorry.
11: That's what it sounds like, a Herman.
10: Remember,
12: can you say to him?
11: He got Herminis.
10: Go. Remember, when I do this, don't entertain him. Don't entertain him.
11: I call Herminis from her.
10: Rodeo, can you calm down?
11: Yeah, go ahead.
10: Are you still hyped up on the
11: food? The food was out.
10: Well, you know, please.
7: That's apple juice.
10: Yeah, right? Robitussin.
13: Kev, you need me to throw the mute on him?
10: Yeah, Mike, I know you had a mic. Yes, Mike, please. I didn't know you was at a mic.
13: Always travel with a mic.
10: Well, tell
12: but can you hear me
8: Mike
12: good?
8: The moderator.
12: You hear me good?
13: I
12: okay.
13: Hear you
10: Mike, jump in, moderator.
13: Perfect.
10: I'm sorry.
13: No.
10: You know, D told me to look at this camera, so I've been fixated on this camera.
13: Right. You fixate on that camera. And, you know,
12: he got
13: we like the news. I'm like the news.
10: So
13: you
10: I'm going,
13: give me 22 minutes, I give you the world.
10: That's
13: back in the cut.
10: So as I was saying, before we interrupted, ever since then, I realized the ones that help me and keep me afloat, you got to celebrate, you know, like, you know, like to, you know, today with food for the group and even doing it here at this beautiful brownstone here in Harlem. Those who are looking for a place to rent, you know, reach out to 950 Lounge or DWI, the Matrix Studios.
12: Beautiful.
10: But the reason why the person, my incumbent, I like to call because I'm private too, my incumbent, I felt like it was a trip was necessary because she deserved it.
11: Where y'all going at?
12: That's very good.
10: That's classified. I'm going to Spain. How about that?
12: Yes, go to Ibiza.
11: He's going to Jacksonville, Florida.
10: What?
7: No, that's a little bit still too far. Might be down to Jersey Shore.
10: They got a lot of Spanish people there. So maybe.
12: So you are going with your wife?
10: Something like that.
12: Oh,
11: something like that, man.
12: Okay. What? We don't have to know.
13: Oh, something like
10: she's
13: that.
10: She's married.
12: No, let me say.
10: She's married. I'm not. But go ahead, though.
11: Wow.
10: Yes, I'm going with my missus.
12: No comment.
10: I'm going with my message. Yeah. See, I always okay. joke with her.
12: No, but what I mean is that I like what you say, that you had this near-death experience, you know, and you see every day, like, with light, you know. Mm-hmm. Because that's what I say to all my friends. They are always complaining. Stop complaining and be grateful of what you have. Yeah. You have two arms. You have some people, they born later, they born good, and later they had a problem, you know, and they don't have... Come on.
11: Don't take life for granted.
12: Yeah, exactly. People keep complaining.
8: I think a huge problem is here in the city in general. We go through a lot of, like, traumas and stresses from work. Meanwhile, in Ibiza, it might be more relaxed, right?
12: It is.
8: So that's why the people here are so different and so anxious, and they just complain and complain.
12: They are ready to boom.
8: Yeah.
10: Do that again?
11: Yeah,
12: do that. They are ready to boom.
10: Oh, I like that.
12: No, you
13: know
12: what?
13: That's why she was in the airport for 2 days.
10: We're not letting you out.
14: I was in the airport just walking like this.
13: She came to the airline like this.
10: That girl's going to be a star in this country.
12: I went to New York, was like, everything is fast.
13: Yes,
12: No, so... It's what you say about Ibiza. In general, like Spain or Europe, is more like that. So when you come here, they have a lot of traumas. Look, here they have everything. They have the money. I came from Spain, no English, no nothing. Now I'm starting with acting, you know. I was dancing too as dancer. I was now the radio. I'm in Wall Street. I'm like, what? Okay. I think I didn't really... sit yet and think about everything that I accomplish, that I'm accomplishing, you know, like being like in Wall Street, in the radio.
7: As long as you didn't get the traumas, right? As long as you don't have the trauma, you're good.
12: So, and later you see these people that they are from here and they are wasting their lives, taking drugs or in the street or not knowing who they are because they are lost. I see them like zombies. They are lost.
11: So many people
12: looking for love.
11: So many people are still depressed over a lot of things that happen in their lives, and they can't get by. It's like something that's constantly stops them from going ahead, and you keep finding yourself back at square one. You know, I don't think it's not an individual thing. I think it's a self thing. It's a mind thing.
12: But you know, sorry.
7: No, it's okay. No, you're true. It's true about that. The situation is that it's also too due to how the way things are within America, like how America is set up with the way it was brought up and everything else, you still try to get ahead, but it's hard to get ahead. And you always have something always holding you back.
12: Yeah. Yes.
7: No matter how far you get, there's things that can always bring you back five times fold.
12: But the only person that can hold you back is you.
10: Amen.
12: Because look at me. I'm the perfect example. Like, no English, no family, no nothing. And I had my downs, like a lot. Imagine, this is New York and alone. Mm-hmm. But I was like, no, this is what passion.
11: So you have determination.
12: Yeah. Exactly.
11: So by you having determination,
12: I have passion.
11: You also have desire to achieve. And always remember that.
10: Okay, Brian Gumbel. Thank you for that.
11: You. See,
10: I don't know where he got that, Mike.
7: That was a good one.
10: I can't thank you enough. This has been fun.
12: Yes, of course.
10: We got to have you back on the show.
12: Yes, because
10: I love your energy.
11: Yes, I
10: think you love ours. And I think we got to match
12: food,
10: it.
12: But please. If not,
10: no, we'll feed you. We'll feed you. Next time it's cereal. Next time it's Fruit Loops.
12: Okay.
10: But again, where can people reach out to you again? For bookings and find your show every Monday.
12: Okay, my Instagram is Miss Yasmin, Miss with 3 S. Okay, and you will see all the information. And I have my radio show on Mondays in Wall Street. You can go to the live in Day Matrix. And all my information is on my Instagram. So Miss Yasmin, Miss with 3 S. And thank you for watching me, and have an amazing day.
10: The lovely, super talented Miss Yasmin Urbano. Thank you so much, Yasmin.
12: Thanks to you.
10: We appreciate it. It's been a pleasure. We take a quick break. Nafi Lounge.
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11: We're back on the ride now. Now I'm still joined by the best in the running, and we got a special guest. We got the lovely Karina Barrios, artist extraordinaire. Battery. South Jersey's finest.
12: Yes, you remember.
11: Oh, listen, come on. I'm a professional. I'm a professional.
12: Okay.
11: I thank you.
13: Googled it.
11: Me and Karina talk all the time, actually. Oh. Every time I see Karina in a video, she's always half naked. So,
12: you know. Excuse me?
13: that's all you see.
11: I'm joking. It's a joke.
12: Listen, you haven't been doing your due diligence because lately I have not been dressing that way.
11: I'm
12: so.
14: You caught him off guard. You're like, uh-oh.
13: Yeah, she's in the church now.
12: Yes, I am.
13: Church.
12: I'm a child of God, okay?
11: Amen. You know I love you. But thank you so much for joining us. You are doing some amazing things. I know we've been trying to make this work. You're supposed to come up to City Island. You got some obligations.
12: Mm-hmm.
11: Brothers, how did your brother's football season finish?
12: Good. Yeah. It was really good. He has one more year to go. Mm-hmm. They did make it to like the championship game, but they did
11: Jersey State.
12: Yes, and they did
11: Where
12: not
11: did he
12: win.
11: Play for? Notre Dame?
12: He goes to Del Valle University.
11: Del Valle, big time.
12: Uh-huh.
11: University.
12: He's
11: Big
12: their quarterback. Yeah, yeah. Their starting quarterback.
11: Schools
12: Shout
11: are calling.
12: Shout out to my brother, Louis Barrios, okay, number four. but yeah, he did really great. He had a good season.
14: So. Which position he plays?
12: He's quarterback.
11: Oh. And any schools, colleges looking at him right now?
12: Well, he's basically in his senior year, but because of like COVID, his first year didn't really count in a way. So he's going to do one more. I love that we're coming onto the show talking about my brother.
13: Nah,
12: so.
13: I ain't about your brother.
12: No, it's okay because that's my best friend.
11: I had to say that.
12: But he's going
11: to
12: do.
11: She don't dress in her stuff.
13: Oh, so you want to
12: Yeah, you had to switch the subject. But he's going to go back one more semester, after this year finishes up, to do his master's and then play one more season, for football. So, yeah, I'm proud of him, man.
11: Fantastic.
12: He's doing a great job.
11: Continue blessings on that. Now, again, You're somebody, and I have to say this, and I'm not just saying this because you're here. You're one of the hardest working artists I know. And I know we've talked about it offline a little bit from a standpoint of setting up your own photo shoots and getting your music out there and doing your own marketing and advertising, which we have discussed a little bit.
12: Yeah.
11: Talk about some of the challenges. I think everybody sees the, you know, like you're doing shows, you got like dancers in the back, and they're like, oh, you know, she must got a machine, but you're the machine.
13: You don't even see the dancers in the back. You just see her.
11: No, the dancers in there.
12: You see the dancers.
11: But talk about that, because from a standpoint, people don't get, they see the gloss, but they don't see the
12: nitty gritty stuff. Yeah. I mean, honestly, like, it's a struggle, but when you love something, like, you wake up every day willing to, like, put your all in it. And don't get me wrong, there's definitely days that I'm like, what the hell am I doing? Like, am I even doing this right? But like I said, when you love something, when you have a passion for something, and just like how she was touching on as well, is like you have that drive, you have that love and joy within yourself, and when you're able to like create and bring it to others and have others like gravitate towards you, it's even more of a reason to keep going. You know, and I think consistency is definitely the biggest thing, because you can love something, but if you're not consistent with it, like, the result is probably not going to work out.
11: Right.
12: So I think recently, honestly, that's been my biggest struggle, is just like continuing to push every day. And like with just social media now, and like with the world now and how times are, is like you really have to wake up and like do something every single day, post something every single day, be as creative as possible every day.
11: Let me ask you about that, because obviously, you know, we do a show, independent show. I hope you like the Harlem Digs.
12: Yes, this is so cute. I like the little change scenery. Okay, I feel nice, like I'm home or something. So
11: we'll feed you after the show.
12: Okay.
13: So then you got to go.
11: But she got things to do anyway. She can't hang out with you all day. But my question is that not just the music, but just the discipline of writing, music, day life, family, home, you know, whatever personal obligations you have. How do you balance? Because I think, again, you know, as an independent person, it's not like you can wake up and just think music all day. You got other obligations, you know, family. Mm-hmm. How do you balance everything, keep the glow, keep the frost, where people say every time they see Karina, you're on point, but yet get everything else done in life? How does that balance work?
12: I think it's about just, like, balance within itself. I think that you have to, like, know yourself to a certain extent and, like, figure out what you're comfortable with. That doesn't mean that you don't push yourself or like push boundaries or work hard. But, you know, if you know yourself well, you know your body, you know your mind, you know your heart. When you feel a certain way that you have to like take a step back from work or take a step back from the personal things and like apply yourself elsewhere. I think it's just being aware. I think it's a being aware of your mind, your mental health, your heart. And like what you truly want.
11: Do you have to keep keep it on paper? Like, okay, 6 a.m. I wake up. 6:15 I brush my teeth. Do you keep it that discipline, or you just follow?
12: Oh, no. I wish I could, though. I wish I really could, because I would probably be like unstoppable if I did that.
11: You should try.
12: I should try.
11: I've made that change. And
15: yeah. 2024.
11: It's go back. It's to the mundane, like 12:15 lunch. I mean, like, I write everything down, and I try. I mean, obviously you can audible, but I try my hardest because I got my day job. They don't think I work, but I do.
13: He works from home.
11: So I'm working, but I'm working. Trust me, I got a lot
12: and
11: of brain
12: PJs.
11: Power.
12: Exactly.
13: Yeah. At 12:15, I changed my underwear at 1 o'clock. Put on my
14: underwear. Bathroom, right?
13: 1:15, I put on my boots.
11: 3:15, conjugal visit.
12: Brush my teeth.
11: But, but no, but again, I think it helps me because, you know, from personal working out, training, J job, meetings, 950 stuff, talking to networks, and big shout to a few networks we're coming on in a few. I try to do it. But from a standpoint, you just kind of follow your heart and just say, okay, I know I got to do this today. And what's important. Okay.
12: Yeah. Mm-hmm. Like I said, I wish I could, like, I'm not even going to sit here and say I wish, because I could do it. I can do it. I just haven't chose to do that, you know? Yeah. So I should make that change to see, like, what advantages I would have once I do that. But for me, like personally, and what I've been doing is, like, you know, obviously I have a schedule somewhat when I get booked for certain things, or I have shows or like rehearsals or whatever it may be coming up.
11: Right.
12: Like, yes, I write it down. I have my calendar, all that good stuff. But as far as like step-by-step activity, what I'm doing every day, it's kind of like, okay, I know I have to get this done, so I'm going to get this done. There's not really like a set time unless it's something like specific or important. But I don't know. You gave me a new idea. So maybe I should like
11: let me know how it
12: set
11: works.
12: A time to brush my teeth, take a shower, eat, okay, do this, do that.
15: A question I have for you.
12: Yes.
15: Because you do it because you are independent.
12: Yes.
15: Now, do you find it that you want to still stay independent, or would you prefer to be behind the backing of a
12: label?
15: A label.
12: To be honest, I would love to stay independent, but I understand that requires tons and tons of money.
15: Right.
12: Because like even now at the level that I'm at, you know, like I'm an aspiring artist. You know, I've been doing this for years on years, and that's the thing too, is like even when people pop, it's like they think that they're a brand new artist. Hey yo, I make sure your whole family get a close casket. Three to the face, shit was so tragic. Got rushed on the tray, but the shit classic. My creative control as well. I was signed twice to two like independent record labels a few years ago. Did not end up going well. Like signed a whole contract, all that stuff, and
13: they let you out the contract.
12: Oh, I took myself out the contract. That's, yeah,
11: got wow. Gangster one.
12: Facts.
13: You wasn't with Thug Entertainment, I guess.
12: Nah, at a certain point, like it didn't serve me. Those people looked at me as a product, and like I understand that, but there has to be like a healthy balance. You know, right. Everything has to have a balance within itself, and it just wasn't there. And no longer served
13: you know,
12: me.
13: Today, so with the technology, so many people, you don't have to be signed to a major label.
12: Exactly.
13: Now.
12: Yeah.
13: You are the label.
12: Exactly.
11: It just comes down to if
12: Dallas.
11: You can get an investor, right?
12: Yes.
11: Because again, it's not enough hours in the day to do all this stuff. I mean. You can do it. It's there, but it's a lot of work.
12: It is.
11: And again, you are the commodity, so it's hard to do everything and everything.
12: Yeah.
11: But if you get an investor, somebody financially backs, you can hire a team, you can create that LLC, you can do different things as a de facto label for yourself. But
12: right. But
11: certainly it is not easy. I mean, I know that firsthand myself, just doing this production. And mm-hmm. I mean, it's not easy. And we've had networks come a calling, but if I did that, then none of them would be here. Just be me.
12: Exactly.
11: That is real. That is real. So again, it comes down to if you want to do it your way, you have to try to find investments in that aspect and just keep it that way because the opportunities there.
12: Any investors watching right now? Yeah. You want to invest in Karina Berrios?
11: Call me up. Call me. That's just a second. I'm gonna keep on the schedule. Moderator, you got something you want to
13: give them a dollar amount?
11: Okay. They got to pay. But so let's get into the music.
12: Okay.
11: Let's talk about. You got a new song just came out.
12: I do. Yeah, yes.
11: I love that energy.
12: I dropped a new song January 1st. Mm-hmm. It's called One of One, and I dropped it on 1/1. You know, I figured it was a great way to start the new year. The song is called One of One because basically the message behind it is that, like, you know, everybody's different. Everybody is an individual and we all have differences. And sometimes, like, we focus on our differences and think that it makes us, like... And sometimes, like, we focus on our differences and think that it makes us, like, not special or we're like, why?

0: motivational song.
1: Yes, it is. It is. It's very poppy as well, like something you can dance to, vibe to. So, yes, music video coming soon as well. So,
0: Clothing.
1: clothing. Yes, with clothes on. Anyways.
0: You ain't nobody like me. Like, oh, here we go.
2: It's cold outside this time of year.
1: Baby,
2: Again,
1: it's cold outside.
2: We're talking to Karina Banfield, the choreographer extraordinaire. When you sit down, like I said, you mentioned that the song, new song is a motivational song. When you sit down and write, because I know you write your own stuff
1: Yes.
2: as well, is there kind of a core focus to that writing? Like, you have to be in a certain mood? Do you have to go through an experience before you? What's the motivations that get you started with writing a tune of that?
1: I think every day is different, honestly. Like when I'm in the studio, I'll be honest. Like when I write the most is when I'm at home. It's not at the studio. Like I like to go to the studio prepared with something. There's been moments where I'm in the studio, we create a beat, we write to it or whatever it may be. But I do like to be prepared because I like to figure out the way I want to attack the song and like deliver it to the best of my ability. But what stems it is definitely, yes, like life experiences. Sometimes it's something that happened like in that moment or like recently, or sometimes I go back to like, you know, something that was traumatic, like in my life that I want to speak on now, or even if it's something very simple that I feel like the One of One, my new song, I just felt like that was a message that the world needed to hear. It wasn't
2: True.
1: even for myself, it
2: Yeah.
1: was for everyone else. So it was like, you know, an affirmation, yes, to myself. Like the very first line of the song is, I am my own damn experience. And like, yes, I am, but I wrote that because I want you guys to say that to yourself. So it's not like me, it's you. Like, I want y'all to be singing that and believe it, you know? So I think that's what music is about, is like having the world and having people like
2: I love
1: relate to
2: that.
1: it
2: I love that.
1: and
0: I love that.
1: become it.
0: This is a question I'd love to ask artists. When you hear other people sing your music and you know, you walking by and you hear people like, it's you, it's you. How does that make you feel? I mean, do you like people approaching you or some? Because some people, celebrities, they get in that celebrity status. They don't like people approaching them. They feel that they beneath them,
1: Yeah,
0: you
1: I
0: know?
1: mean, honestly, I'm a people person, and like I appreciate everybody, especially if they approach me correctly, and like I can feel the
3: As long as
1: vibes.
3: not when you're eating, right?
1: Yeah, well,
0: It's like, hey, how you doing?
1: yeah.
2: Now I got to
0: move my food.
2: Now I got to cut you.
1: But I will speak on a specific situation that this kind of happened to me. I did a show, I guess it was like a month or two ago. It was an all women's event. It was called Women Speak Up. It was an amazing like event. But I was actually in the bathroom after I got done performing. And I was like looking at myself, wiping my sweat off because I was dancing with my girls or whatever.
0: Why would they have you go into the bathroom, everybody? You should have your own private bathroom.
1: Yeah, well, maybe in a few years that will be the case. But for now, but I was in the bathroom and this girl was like, I can't believe like that was you. I'm like, what do you mean? She was like, I have your song downloaded like on my playlist. She was like, I just came across the song. I thought it was like fire or whatever. And then I heard that you were singing it and I was like, oh, like that's so awesome. That made me feel like so good because I'm like, damn, someone just randomly came across my song. She really enjoyed it. She added it to her playlist and like it just came full circle. She was at the same event that I performed it at. So I was like, you know, this is dope. And the more that that happens and like other circumstances that that has happened, like, yes, it makes me feel special and not even like that deep, but it just reaffirms me that like I'm doing the right
0: You're doing,
1: thing.
0: yeah,
1: Yeah.
0: right.
1: So.
2: Go take a quick break. It's Non-Fee Lounge.

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1: We're back on the Ride 950 Lounge. We have the lovely Kalina Fabios again. And normally we have artists at this time. I love to play a little game, right? So I'm almost going to play like a psychiatrist. I've always wanted to be a psychiatrist. A psych minor in college didn't work out for me. But I get to do psychologist stuff on 950 Lounge. So I'm going to name a bunch of artists, right?
2: Okay.
1: I want you just to say the first thing that pops your head. Don't overthink it. Just the first thing that thinks when you hear this artist's name.
2: Okay.
1: What they think
2: we
1: about.
2: Did something like this last time and I got nervous.
1: Yeah. Yeah, we're gonna dive
3: tomato,
1: deep.
3: You say lettuce.
2: Tomato.
1: We got a whole new orange on different networks, so this is the first time they're hearing this. So I want to do it again with Kalina Fabios because you're that important and that special.
2: Thank you.
1: That being said, let's go with it. I'm gonna start with something easy. Mariah Carey.
2: All I want for Christmas is you.
1: Well, that's more than one word. I'll take it.
3: We'll take it, but we weren't looking for that. But we'll.
2: Okay, well, you gotta take it. So
1: no doubt. I'm gonna give you another easy one. Beyonce.
2: Single Ladies. I don't know. I'm thinking of songs now. I'm sorry.
1: Okay, well, Single
3: Ladies.
1: Beyonce
3: of today.
2: Huh?
3: Drunk? No, I'm just playing.
2: Drunk.
1: I don't know. If the Beehive come, they're gonna come after you. Not me. Don't come after me because I ain't got nothing to do with it. All right, let's get a little bit more. Miguel.
2: Specific word? I don't know. My mind goes straight to my cousin met him because she used to really like him. So I don't know. Meet and greet, maybe.
1: Mm. Okay. The Weeknd. Drug addict. I mean, things like that.
2: You said it.
1: Let them come after me. I go viral like cat.
2: First word that comes to my mind is complex.
1: Mm. Okay. Hmm.
2: Yeah.
1: Drake?
2: Or you said drink?
1: No, I said Drake.
2: Oh, okay.
1: See, you're talking about the Weeknd. Drank, drugs, connection. No, Drake.
2: I recently went to his concert. And I think he's cocky, but in the most humble way. Mm. So,
1: how do you feel about
2: that?
1: Yeah, go ahead, Bonio.
2: How's that?
1: Yeah.
2: I went to his concert, right? And not gonna lie, I was under the influence a little bit. So like my mind was just like really going.
1: Drake.
3: You thought he was singing to you?
2: No, but there was just like, and I was of course looking at it from like an artist standpoint because like I would love, any artist would love to be in his, right. No, not even collaborate, I mean, no. Sure,
1: yeah.
2: But like I would love to be in his position and like have that type of like power over, not even power, but influence mm-hmm. over people. And something he said, like, and it's so simple, but I just thought very deep into it. He was like, I could do this all night. I'm like, damn, motherfucker, you can. Like, you have hit after hit after hit that all these thousands of people in this arena mm-hmm. will sing with
1: right.
2: you for hours yeah. and hours. Mm-hmm. I'm like, bro.
1: So why can't that be Karina?
2: It can be.
1: Exactly.
2: It will
1: Let's
2: be.
1: Let's put it in the ether. Let's put it out.
2: Will
1: it
2: be.
1: Will be. Amen. No
3: Somebody
1: doubt.
3: Gonna yell out, I was in the bathroom yes. with you, remember?
2: Uh-huh.
3: Like, damn, all the people.
2: But it was just something like so simple that he said while he was on stage, and I just thought so deep into it because like he's right. He's so
1: but
2: right.
1: Things like that like, with artists. Like, again, you had a concert, and you know, you visualizing yourself on that stage, I'm sure.
2: Yeah.
1: When you get back home, is that instant motivation? Like, I know, like, I watch a lot of shows, right? I don't even watch TV no more. I watch a lot of talk shows, listen to a lot of stuff.
2: Okay.
1: And I listen to things to motivate me.
2: Yeah.
1: I never look at anybody and say, that can't be me. I just say, you know what? I got something from that.
2: Uh-huh.
1: Do you feel the same way with music when you see an artist like Drake that has that type of command and say, you know what? That ain't, it's not about when it's going to happen. If it's going to happen, it's just when.
2: Yeah.
1: Right.
2: Yeah. I'm not going to lie. I'm going to be very honest. Like, I think that there is a part of me that, like, envies it because I wish it was me now. Mm-hmm. I wish it was me already.
3: But you could vision it.
2: But I can vision it. And the thing is, like, I've always, especially, like, specifically a world tour, that's, like, my ultimate goal. That's my ultimate dream. Mm. I would love to travel the world and perform on stage for people and have thousands of people sing my songs at the same time I'm freaking singing them. Like, that's amazing, you know? But besides, just like, it's not even the envy. It's just like, damn.
3: The hater.
4: Well, I got something for you now because this is something that's been happening to a lot of people.
2: Okay.
4: And it's a big thing that's been going on.
2: Mm-hmm.
4: artificial intelligence.
2: Okay, now,
4: the
2: AI.
4: Now, yeah, the AI. So how do you feel about that? And what happened if you found that somebody took your voice and made a song and was out there selling?
2: Oh, I'm suing. I'm suing them. Because I did not give them permission to do that.
1: Yeah.
2: How I feel about AI in general, I don't know. I think it's like, I think it's insane in a way. I think it could be very helpful, but it's like, what does that lead the world to be?
4: It's kind of crazy because you think about it right now. They got, they did, well, George Carlin's daughter is suing the people from having him out there doing jokes and stuff like that. But then they start bringing back all the old groups, which is in, you know, in contrast with the other people, like they doing, I think, a Michael Jackson one. They doing Kiss.
1: Tupac.
2: Okay.
4: And Tupac. They're doing a couple of ones that they
2: like putting out AI songs. Songs of them?
1: Yeah.
2: You
4: yeah,
2: mean?
4: But okay. It's their old songs, but they're just letting them now do it digitally that they can actually see a concert.
2: Okay. Gotcha.
1: That's crazy scary. We got a few more. Let's get back to the artist game.
4: Well, let me give one right now.
1: Go ahead.
4: Bruno Mars.
1: Damn.
2: I don't know.
5: She don't need no words. She says,
2: Yeah, but it wasn't like a good
5: Okay.
2: I was breaking stuff. You're breaking stuff. It's okay.
4: Yeah.
2: I heard a weird story about Bruno Mars. So without anything else being said, I'm going to say Cardi B.
4: Oh, wow.
1: Okay.
2: And maybe I'll fill y'all in next time or something.
1: Because we're going to have you back.
6: Fill me in right now.
5: We need to know right after, girl.
6: They messing?
2: Well, you know, what's
6: that?
2: You heard
6: it live on 950 Lounge, ladies
2: and gentlemen. Listen, don't quote me. This is just something I heard, okay? This could not be true.
1: No, Karina, don't say it.
2: All right. But they have a song together.
1: Okay.
2: And just imagine how that song was made. That's all I'm going to say.
1: Well, she is divorced now, right? So she can do what she wants. I don't want
2: I like Cardi B, though. No hate, but...
1: Don't call me back to my
2: that's the first thing that popped in my head.
1: We don't cut out parts here now, Fritz. Taylor Swift.
2: I don't like her. But speaking of AI, though...
4: Did he have a thing with her, too?
2: Yes, but
1: she
2: I just...
1: He was naked on the AI. Right?
2: Yes, yeah. I just recently seen that picture.
1: Yeah.
2: And it was like, I honestly, it low key looked like a picture of Doja Cat from her like demon music video or whatever. Oh, and they put Taylor Swift's face on it, but it looked real, like because they AI'd it or whatever.
1: It's a lot of hate with Taylor Swift because of the.
2: And she's suing. She's suing.
1: The Travis Kelce Chiefs connection.
6: Hey, but still.
1: No, it is because.
6: But she don't need Travis Kelce.
1: No, but it's there's different people who are now engaging with her because the NFL is putting her on Front Street. So there's people who never thought about Taylor Swift that thinking about it, and I think they found the person who did it.
4: Yeah, they found the person who did it. But the thing also too with her is that now she's gotten political. So with the political things or anything else, that's even hitting harder on her because you know those people over there don't really care for her and they are after her even more.
2: I was never a big Taylor Swift fan. Like even when she first came out,
6: old school.
2: So.
1: You weren't giving old school, okay? So I don't know if she would notice. TLC.
2: TLC, 10 to 11 care. That's what I'm going to say.
1: Bobby Blue Bland. This is one of
2: Rodeo's. Oh, I don't know that name.
4: No, I don't know that.
2: I don't know that
1: I be stroking. That's what I be doing.
4: Would you do a song with Eminem?
5: I don't even know.
2: With Eminem?
4: Yes.
2: Oh, yeah, of course. Of course. I'm not going to like ride for him or nothing, but like if I had that opportunity to, of course. Yes. Yes.
4: Just remember, he's on schedule.
2: Yeah. Well, I need to be like Eminem.
1: Monster.
6: Because you are... in the celebrity game, I call it. What will you not do? Because because there's a lot of people that now you see here they compromising. So what will you? We know what you are doing. What will you will not do to get more fame?
2: Right. I would not diminish my character. I would not step out of character just to like go viral or like be seen. And speaking on females and like, you know, I respect every female in the game that's like trying to make a come up, that's doing music, that's doing acting, modeling, whatever it may be. And whatever they're comfortable with, like that's totally fine. But personally, me as Karina, and that's why I was like, I ain't like what he said about the no clothes thing. Because yes, I am a model as well. And like, yeah, it requires
1: don't beat
2: me.
1: Me up. I was on
2: I'm sorry, I am beating you up. But
1: thank
2: I'm going to set
1: there
2: you straight.
4: Beat him up. Beat him up.
6: Yeah, undercut him.
5: Oh my God.
6: kick him in the groin.
2: But like, yes, I model and I am an artist. Like, I'm sexy. I'm a woman. Yeah, yes, there's gonna be times where like my skin is showing, my butt cheeks is out a little bit. Like, but
4: use my talent, not my body.
2: But especially like female rappers, like I will never take myself to a vulgar. Like spot, if that makes sense. Like talking about my body in a certain way or talking about like men in a certain way. Like I want to stick to like, it might sound corny, but I don't really care. Like I want to be wholesome. Like I want to be, you know, something that's pure and like that has good intentions always right, that right. like good people gravitate towards. Like I don't want to be something that diminishes like my quality, but also others. Like I don't want some, and I want all ages to enjoy and appreciate me. So I want a little girl that, you know, was 4 or 5 years old that's able to sing along to my song, like enjoy that, but also like maybe an older lady and anywhere in between. So, you know, some of these females, like...
7: What do you feel about that when it comes to music, when it comes to where now music is more visual than audio? Like, people are looking at music and engaging the artist, what they're doing, more than what they're hearing.
2: Yeah.
7: Which is kind of an oxymoron, you know, you're watching music.
2: Isn't it?
7: Yeah.
4: Do you find it more harder?
7: Well, let her ask the question, Angie.
4: Oh, I'm sorry.
2: Speaking on that, I mean, it is, I don't even know the exact word for it, but I think it's social media. Like, everyone's attention spans have diminished so small. You know, everything's about, like, visuals and content, which, like, I can appreciate because, like, when you write music, when you make a song, of course, it's like a visual movie that you see in your head. Yeah. But it's like these people nowadays want to see something every day. They want to see what you, you know, do when you wake up. They want to see what you do during your day when you go to bed. And then, like, even on the flip side, it's like sometimes people are doing crazy stuff to, like, just be seen in a way. You know what I mean? And, like, if that's the route you want to take and if that's something that fits your brand and, like, fits your character you're comfortable with, cool. But, like, you know, speaking on the other question that you asked me, like, I would never take myself out of character to, like, diminish or, like, gain attention.
6: This is what you're going to get, and this is how I'm going to be.
2: Exactly, and the real ones will gravitate towards me, and, like, if not, you're going to hate, and that's okay, so.
4: That's right. So, now, with the self thing, being a female rapper.
2: Okay.
4: Do you find it a little bit harder to have the craft and do all that than it is for a man?
2: Well, I am not a rapper.
4: I mean, sorry.
2: I'm a singer.
4: Singer.
7: See, you don't even listen to music. Look at you. What's wrong with you?
2: Yeah, come on now.
4: No, she said she did a couple of raps.
7: How are you going to answer the question? I don't know what she did.
2: But just like versus being like a female artist versus a male artist.
4: Correct.
2: I don't know. I think like each side has its advantages. I think obviously like women, people gravitate towards women. Mm-hmm. Everyone gravitates towards women.
7: This is true.
2: Yeah. But for a man, I feel like there's less judgment in a way, you know, it's kind of more based on like the talent itself versus like what they look like, what they're doing, how they really sound, like what are they talking about? How are they presenting themselves? And like, you know, not saying that men really have an advantage at that because it's a hard game, like for no matter what you are, but yeah, I don't know. I think it's just different. I think in a way females might have it a little easier to gain attention, but it's harder for them to like be validated and like respected in the long term. So.
7: Well, doubt. We got it. Well, listen, I can't thank you enough for coming.
2: I can't thank you enough for having me.
7: It's always a pleasure. we still have to talk about some things.
2: Yes.
7: You know, let's get you out there more. Let's push this music and let's keep you in the lane you want to be, because I think you're a star. I told you that when I first met you. I don't know if you remember that, but I did tell you that. So,
2: thank you.
7: Again, continue blessings. Where can people, before we get you out of here, when you think about what you want to do this year, what's the goal to get out of this
2: county? I'm pushing out music. I want an EP done because so far I've only released like some singles and, you know, followed them up with music videos. So I would love to have a project out by the end of this year, by my birthday, which is in October. So yeah, an EP that consists of maybe like 6 to 8 songs, something along those lines, with some videos, a lot of content to back it up. You know, continuing with the shows and all that.
6: You said I gotta have some videos.
2: You got to.
6: Right, I hear you.
2: But yeah, so that's a short-term goal, just to, you know, by the end of the year, to have a full project
7: seen
2: out.
7: Seen, heard on
2: so,
7: daily, on a regular basis.
2: Yes.
7: Fantastic.
2: Yes.
7: Karina Barrows, ladies and gentlemen, where can people reach out, find more information?
2: You can find me on Instagram, TikTok, Twitter, Facebook, all that good stuff, Spotify, Apple Music, Karina Barrios. It's Karina with a C-A-R-I-N-A on Instagram. There is an M in between, and my last name is Barrios, B-A-R-R-I-O-S. Thank you so much for having me,
7: y'all. Continue blessings to you. Continue blessings to your family.
2: Thank you
7: to your
2: so
7: brother's
2: much.
7: Football season.
2: Yes, yes.
7: And thank you so much. Karina Bowles, ladies and gentlemen.
2: You.
7: Karina Bowles, ladies and gentlemen. Take a quick break. Keep this thing moving. Best team in radio.
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So, check the flavor of the rhythm I wrote. While I got it, turn to

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8: We're back on the ride, 950 Lounge, joined by the best team on radio. We got a special guest, a brother you know, obviously I met through my travels online. I was going for a whole different conversation. Once we started speaking, I felt we had a lot of synergies. And he's doing some things for the great kids of New York City. In a situation where many years ago, I was a part of. And I'm so happy to have him here. Ladies and gentlemen, welcome founder and head coach of the HUA football program, Mr. Doug Warlaw. What's going on, sir?
9: How you doing? Happy to be here. Happy to be here. Thanks for having me.
8: We appreciate you, man. And again, I truly appreciate what you're doing, because I'm a believer that if it wasn't for sports helping me, you know, I could have used my mind and did some other things that maybe wouldn't be sitting here today. So I appreciate what you're doing. But let's dive into you first. You're somebody, New Haven, Connecticut, born and bred. You played at, you know, UConn, great basketball program. Football program's coming along. Maybe they get into
9: coming
8: the Big 12. They might be working their way in. And you're somebody, obviously, who now resides in New York and was coaching at a youth level and obviously saw things that weren't to your liking. Kind of dive into that.
9: Right. So I moved to New York City after UConn to work at Wall Street at a major financial institution where I still work. And, you know, that was my first entrance into the working life, not playing sports, you know, waking up, going into the office,
8: staying
9: in the office. And one day I was like, man, like, this
4: you
9: is going to be
4: said,
9: a long haul.
4: You ain't say man, you say damn. Let's just be real about it.
8: This is a family program.
4: Come on, Doug. Come on, Doug. Damn.
9: And so I went home one night and, you know, said to myself, like, I can offer myself to somebody for an hour or two a week, so be it. Just volunteer, be outside. Googled youth football on the New York City Lions. Popped up. Mm-hmm. So I showed up there one Saturday, and Tim Cavanaugh, founder of New York City Lions, run the Daylight Education Program. Shout out to him. I met him, and I saw this group of kids. I was like, these are the biggest 12-year-olds I've ever seen in my life in Manhattan. And, you know, so I kind of got the scoop on, like, these kids were in high school, and, you know, the youth level, you know, ages 15, 16, 17, there's a group of six or seven teams where, you know, these are the only places these kids could play because they go to charter schools or public schools without teams. And this was their way to the game. And, you know, by nature that these kids are more committed to football than most you would see, I would say, in the United States.
8: Right.
9: Like, these are kids getting on the subway for 2 hours a day, going to practice and getting on film sessions. They don't, you know, walk out of the classroom and go to the locker room. You know, they've made a real commitment. And so in that first season, you know, I helped out here and there, you know, was still getting settled in the city, you know, was watching, you know, just really start to like connecting with the kids. And I never thought I was going to be a coach, you know, kept at it. And then the following year, took a little bit more responsibility, you know, with the older kids and was defensive coordinator and, you know, really kind of got that coaching bug.
8: Right.
9: You know, I like to do this, and it was working well with my work, and I was there consistently. And then finally, I got the opportunity to be head coach of our older program and really put my hands on it and kind of make it how I saw fit.
8: Yeah.
9: And Tim fortunately gave me that opportunity. And so for the past 2 years, it was just, how do we build this to be as much of a high school program as it can be? Because those kids deserve that experience. They didn't choose to go to school with no football. You know?
8: Yeah.
9: That's where, you know, experiences brought them. And so I wanted to give them as much of an experience as we could have.
8: Right.
9: And we did. And we made it work. And, you know, we turned into a 4 or 5 day a week program from kids from Brooklyn, from Queens, the Bronx, making their way to East River Park every day after school, 2 hours on the subway.
8: That's commitment.
9: It's commitment.
8: Yeah.
9: It's commitment. And it showed. In our first year, we got to the championship, fell short. And then this most recent season, won the championship, 10-0 in league. And lost to a prep school in Connecticut as our only kind of knock on our record.
8: Mm-hmm.
9: But it was just a special journey. And I have a great coaching staff who are fortunately coming with me to Huddle Up Academy, and really built a special connection with those kids. And, you know, I was talking to Sam, my co-founder, and we said, what if we can just make a high school specific program, not have, you know, an older level within a youth program, but really make a high school program and market it to charter schools and schools without teams and kind of be that outlet for them.
8: Yeah.
9: Like, what would that look like? And we had that conversation last year, and we've been pursuing it for the past year, year and change. You know, as this season kind of finished up, we announced it and launched, and the response has been out of this world. You know, I have over 65 signups.
8: Incredible.
9: And, you know, the demand is strong. So we're doing good things, and now we've just got to keep moving.
8: I mean, I think it's perfect timing, right? Not that you should do a Shanda's music line. When you think about post-COVID, right, and I think about the Ivies, right, Harvest Man, Riverdale Country Day, Fieldston, those schools where they had the unlimited budget to go travel south, go north. They don't necessarily have that anymore. So when you bring in, and they're not going to play public schools. So you bring in your program with people who have played at a D1 level, who are professional, who are now seeing what there's some injustices or just some you know, flies in the ointment, and now we got to change that. So to play those type of schools to a kid from the inner city, right? You know, I grew up in the Bronx, and you told me about Riverdale Country Day might as well have been a million miles away, and it was only like 5 miles. To tell kids in the inner city that play high school and some of these programs that they can play these prep schools and they can build relationships that last a lifetime. Anybody's not going to be the next Reggie Bush. But what football can do and being in a proper environment can change your outcome for your future. Because, again, me and Backstage coached youth football for many years. Mm-hmm. And there were times I was taking kids to the supermarket because they couldn't feed themselves. So to be, and again, their parents didn't have a, they just wanted to get them out the house. So now you, Doug, what you're doing is bigger than football. This is why I said, yo, I gotta get involved with this some way, because I'm like, it opened up my eyes to say, wow, using a sport that I grew up and loved and wanted to compete at is now what you're doing now to help this next generation, because they're gonna see, these kids are gonna see things that's going to help them blossom, not just as athletes, but as men.
10: See, on the back end of that, I think coming from being a coach as well with him as an aspect, is that when you're doing it with the charter schools, it's going to be a little bit more different, and it's going to grow bigger because of the fact that most of the charter schools do not have any fields or anything else. And plus, some of them in the New York area share schools with the public schools.
9: Yep.
10: And once they start seeing something that's big that's going to happen for them, you will get funding. And once you get the funding, then you will start getting a lot more kids coming in and playing.
8: Because at the public school level, it's just another gym. I mean, I won't say the school, but it's a school in the borough of the Bronx. They just bring in a guy just because he's got his credentials and he can do the post high school and he ain't got nothing else going on. So yeah, he takes the extra 15, whatever they get, 1500, 2000 a year. And that's why he's doing it. And he can care less about getting the kids in shape. He care less about nutrition. Mm-hmm. Like the things we talked about with some of the waters and stuff. Okay, go with that faucet, boy, and wait till it clears up. And then.
10: See, but the thing is that you got to remember, it's a different thing when it comes to public and, you know, charter. Charter has a budget they can make for it.
8: But
10: let me just finish.
8: Go ahead.
10: Public don't really have the budget like they used to no more. And they barely can even pay their teachers that great. So with a charter school, you will have more money coming in. You will have some people that will actually invest. That comes for the charter schools.
9: Right, and it goes both ways, too. Like, this is our first year, and, you know, when we meet with these charter schools, we're not in here saying, hey, 10 grand, you know, we'll take your kids. We're saying, hey, just expose us to your student athletes.
8: Right, you don't got it. I'm providing another club. I'm providing another. So if a kid says, hey, like, it's a school my great-nephew's getting ready to go to, and he wants to play football, and I'm fighting with my sister, no, he needs to go to a football school. I can send them to you.
9: Right, exactly. And we've talked to plenty of parents who are like, look, like I've had the change where my son our daughter fits best academically because he wanted to play sports.
11: Yeah.
9: He wanted to play football, but the school he should be at didn't have football. I wasn't going to take the game away from him at 13.
11: Mm-hmm.
9: And so now, you know, we're able to for kids to be where they fit best academically
11: right.
9: and still play football at a high level. And, you know, it allows them to kind of continue to blossom in terms of off the field.
11: Mm-hmm, right.
9: And then we can kind of supplement that with the tutoring and academic advisory we're going to offer while giving them strength and conditioning and real football experience.
11: Let's talk about the advisory.
9: Because
11: you mentioned something big off the field. Because obviously, again, you're doing this high school level program. While you're not a high school, you want kids to go to the next level.
9: Yep.
11: That's going to obviously include some grades and what they're doing. How are you guys meshing with the schools or having a protocol amongst your program where, hey, listen, if you got D average, you can't play here.
9: Right, right. And a lot of it is predicated on having that relationship with the kid.
11: Mm-hmm.
9: And you build the right relationship. They're honest with you. And even our last 2 years with the New York City Lions, we had kids come up to me and say, Coach, I'm going to be real. You know, I got into some stuff at school today. And they know the consequences from that.
11: Mm-hmm.
9: But, you know, we've been able to kind of instill that mindset in them. It's like, look, if I don't do this, then he's not going to let me play. And so what we're going to do at Huddle Up is obviously we're going to have to build those relationships, but we're going to have the resources now to, you know, hey, you have to give us your transcript. We're going to check in with your guidance counselor once a month. We're going to keep up to your grades, SAT, ACT prep when you get to that point. In the summer, we're actually partnering with Brooklyn Youth Sports Club. So our guys, every single day, either it's SAT prep, Regents prep, while the Regents are still in motion, ACT prep, financial literacy, mm-hmm. so forth, they'll be doing that from 9 to 1 every day.
11: Right.
9: And so just building them up during the summer, instead of having them run around and then come to practice tonight, let's get them better off the field.
11: Yeah.
12: It has, you know, your football program, has there been kids that you have gotten that when you now you see how they play, they don't really fit the level that you're looking for? What do you say to that kid?
9: Yeah, and it really depends on age, right? Like, if you're a senior and, you know, things aren't really working out for you and this is your first year playing, it's like you manage that situation the best you can. And if they're practicing hard, they're playing hard, like, maybe I can find somewhere for you on special teams. And if they're young, it's like just keeping them moving forward because they stick with it, they have the work ethic. In a year, year and a half, like, you'll be a different player.
11: Right.
9: So, like, not every player is at the level where they want to be or where their parents want to be, which is more of an issue. But it's about managing expectations appropriately. Like, we're all blessed with different gifts.
11: Yeah.
9: Like, some of us are 6'4", 275. Like, the game comes a little bit easier to those people, and some aren't. And it's just managing and putting them in the right spots to succeed.
11: If a kid like Rodeo comes to you, you got to like, okay, son, maybe you should go do something else.
12: You said something about the parents, because you know, these parents with the football. Have you ever had any problem with the parents? Because sometimes the parents are more, they look like they playing through the child.
9: Yep.
12: You know, have you had any problems with parents?
9: Yeah, it's I wouldn't say it's constant, but it happens every season, right?
12: And why, like, he ain't playing?
9: Why isn't my son? And football, it's not, and I love basketball. It's like my favorite sport to watch. You can practice basketball 2 times a week, show up to the game, hot shooting game, you're going to win. Football, if you don't have that preparation every day, you don't have the game plan, you're not an indie, you don't have a practice schedule, the kid's not going through watching film, we can't put him on the field. So a parent comes to me and is like, why can't my kid get in?
11: I brought you cookies, Doug.
9: Yeah, it's like, Coach, I just brought a case of water. You know, my kid can't get on special teams.
12: Oh, wow.
11: We ain't got to deal with that no more.
9: Yeah.
12: Special. Come on, Doug.
9: Special. Team. Hey.
12: He's a special kid. Yeah, I understand.
9: He is. And it's more of, you know, everyone needs to play hard, right? Like, that's our standard. You're going to play hard, and you're going to be on time, and you're going to be here every day. What you do from there is on you, right?
10: Yep. So now what about some of those parents who are a little bit more concerned on the concussion situation? How do you come out and ensure them about how your concussion protocols are within your organization?
9: Right, right. Yeah, and it's about transparency, right? I'm not a doctor. I'm not close to one. I'm not an athletic trainer. Like, I don't know how to tape an ankle. So, you know, when a kid shows sign and he's been dinged up and he needs to take a play out or two, you know, like, we're going to err on the side of caution. And we'll have a athletic trainer with us for games. What I'll say about concussions in general in football is, you know, football is a collision sport. It is. the best we can do is make sure, A, we have a protocol on what we want to do when the kid looks a little dazed and so forth. And two, make sure we have up-to-date equipment that's refurbished and fresh and is up to the top standard. But what I will say about concussions in general is, like, there's more concussions in girls' soccer than there is in football. And, you know, I don't know the details as to why, but I know if you can teach football the right way, you won't deal with concussion problems. And that's been a big problem in youth sports is, you know, guys just like to have eight-year-olds kind of go and ram
11: doing Oklahoma drills.
9: Right.
12: You got to teach them how to block and how to tackle. That's the your head. That's what I think you've been taught years ago.
9: Exactly.
12: Like running backs, they go head on.
9: It's a technique-driven game. If you teach a technique, you won't deal with concussions. You know, when our time with the Lions, you know, the past 2 years, I think we maybe had one concussion. And, you know, that kid was out for 2 weeks, and it was just a precautionary measure. That's just we taught the game the right way.
11: We'll take a quick break. We'll keep it going. Doug Warlaw, who of football, the next big thing. 950 Lounge, best team.

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8: We're back on the Rodnocki Lounge, still joined by CEO, head coach, founder of Who a Football, Doug Warlaw, former Husky. You know, I was out real quick before we get back to you.
9: It ain't about you, Kev.
8: It is about me. I was down in Fort Lauderdale last week at Bow Campus. Big shout out to Bow Campus. I was watching UConn and St. John's. And I tell you, I was rooting for St. John's, so don't hurt me.
10: I know.
8: But
11: I like UConn.
8: I mean, obviously, it was, you know, just watching UConn and again, that program. And again, you being a part of that and now part of Hoover. So let's get into, because obviously it's helping kids. You want to win football games too, right? Yeah. So when you're looking and you're in this process now, I think next month you have your first combine of sorts.
10: Yeah, March 1st. Yeah.
8: March 1st, perfect, in a few weeks. So if somebody hears this, parent hears this, a kid hears this, or watch this video next week or so, what is who we're looking for? Like, what's the perfect athlete to play for you? What's the perfect mindset? Because every player can't play for every coach, and every coach doesn't want every player. Right. Tell me what a who a player looks like.
10: Yeah, you know, what we're looking for at Huddle Up Academy is someone who is going to play hard and be committed. Someone who we don't have to worry about, are they going to be on time? Are they going to look at their playbook after practice? Are they going to do extra work? Are they going to have that mindset of doing more? Mm-hmm. That's the standard. Whether they can catch, tackle, block, so forth, we will teach them that.
8: Right.
10: Our concern isn't talent. Our concern is effort. You know, mm-hmm. Our program is going to be free to these kids.
8: Wow.
10: So
8: incredible.
10: In exchange, we just expect commitment.
8: And so when you say first, you're talking about uniforms, travel, prep, like tape and things.
9: Dedication, right. Basically.
8: Well, no, I'm just, but there's cost to football, you know, yeah. Practice and helmets and shoulder pads and tape and, you know, nutrition for travel. That's incredible, man.
10: Right. Wow. Right. And, you know, we've been working with potential sponsors, donors on making sure this program is funded appropriately. With that, like, we can't have a kid, you know, think this, I'm going to show up when I can.
8: Right.
10: That's not the program we're building. We're not building a local, you know, Sandlot team.
8: Yeah.
10: We're building a legit high school program that, you know, in due time will compete, you know, on a regional level. And that requires us to have players who are committed so we can teach them the proper way. And so that's what we're looking for.
9: Let me ask you, Doug. Supposing is a guy that wants to play and you want him to play. He says, Coach Doug, I want to play for you, but I have problems getting to the facility.
10: Yeah.
9: Can y'all provide maybe certain transportations for some players that live a distance? Because you did say it's guys that will travel 2 and 3 hours. Yeah. Could y'all think as you get more funding, y'all may have a bus service to pick up?
10: Our number one goal right now is to increase funding for, one, transportation, and two, you know, with the demand of kids we'll have, we may have a roster of 70 kids. As it currently stands, you know, we won't have equipment for 70 kids. And so, like, while it's going to be unfortunate for us to kind of have to dwindle numbers down, that's kind of the situation we're in now, because there's so much demand in this city because of the lack of teams. You know, funding, you know, shuttle, more equipment, practice equipment, that's where all that stuff is going for. I'm not paid. Sam Beck, my co-founder's not paid. My coaching staff, they're not paid. There's not one paid employee in this program. So we're trying to be the most efficient nonprofit in this city. So any donation directly goes to the operations of Huddle Up Academy. Right.
8: Now, when it comes to the season, you're playing 2025. You're feeling the team.
10: Yep.
8: Do you have a schedule yet? And have you been in touch with the local PSAO or the Catholic League about maybe scrimmages or even, you know, because a lot of the public school teams, they forfeit games because teams can't field. I know my old high school had to forfeit a few games, Evander Childs, because they
9: don't have enough players.
8: They have enough players. So that means another team that's supposed to play can't play. Have you been in touch with that organization, and how have they been receptive to Hua?
10: Yeah, it's been interesting. The schedule is what I get the most questions on. And, like, again, the city has a youth football league, you know, where I've been coaching for high school kids. And that's an option for us. So we're still ironing it out. And what I will say is, like, our first game, September 6th, and I won't say the school because schools get cagey, schools get cagey about it, but we'll be in a prep school in Connecticut week one. So our first game will be out the city playing a prep school at a legit field, at a stadium, ready to go. We do have a summer kind of game scrimmage planned with a PSAL school. We actually met the coach at a clinic. But we've had no official outreach with the PSAL, and it's early, so I won't, you know, cast judgment. But we'd love to work with them. And, you know, in the future, if there's a way we can be in that league, that's our ideal solution.
8: Right.
10: Obviously, there's some red tape around it.
8: Years ago with what's the school at City College. I don't think it's not Thurgood Marshall. They did it years ago with a private school in a private program in Harlem, where they allowed them to bring in, because obviously they cracked all the boxes and the criteria.
10: Right.
8: And again, what you're looking to put together, you know, checks all those boxes.
10: Right. And in 2026, so not this season but next, we'll be playing a full independent schedule. And that'll include prep schools, hopefully
8: Catholic
10: schools.
8: The
10: Notre Dame of high school football. That's the plan. And the only reason we're not doing that now or are still considering it is I have no idea what type of talent level we have.
8: Yeah.
10: And, you know, we can be all-stars, and I see in May, and then we'll pursue that schedule now. We still have optionality to do that. But, you know, as it stands now, we have 65 kids from charter schools who have been playing flag football. So I have no guarantee that we'll be ready to go to choke Rosemary Hall in Connecticut and play against a top New England prep school.
11: Right. Yeah, see, I think the things that really gets a lot of programs itself is also insurance. And also the field and everything else, having insurance on the field, finding a place to play.
10: Yep.
11: And then also having medicals and stuff like that, because that's one of the biggest things I've always noticed, that when you don't have that situated, you can forfeit games on that as well.
10: Yeah.
11: And then also the refs.
10: Right. And so the park situation, like, we have permits at McLaughlin Park for the spring, and we're working on them for the summer. Look, there's 9,000 soccer teams in this city. I've never seen anything like it. When I moved here, there's adults playing soccer. There's toddlers playing soccer. Mm-hmm. There's middle school soccer. And it's great. I love sports in general. Mm-hmm. But there's a problem when it comes to permits for youth football programs in this city. Like the New York City Lions where I was at. You know, constant fight for the field. For kids from the inner city who don't have a dime to their name, can't get field time because, like, Premier FC 5000 needs the field 7 days a week. And yeah. It happens all over the city. Yeah. And, like, if we really want to develop the sport in the city, which we can, you know, field space is the number one solution.
8: I think that's the problem, Doug. I say this from somebody who was involved with minor professional football at a high level, coached youth football, worked with some high school programs. They don't care. And I'm not saying you. This is me. They don't care. And that's the problem. Again, like I said, it's like, okay, if it's not hoops, if it's not soccer, they look at it as a cost. Oh, the insurance and the equipment. Yep. And where we store the equipment. And they look at it as a financial thing. They don't see it like me, you, Ed, from a standpoint, guys who play ball, who this is something they love, it's a passion for. This is something you're doing. You're a young man. You're into your career. You ain't got to do this. Yeah. They don't see it as such. And that's the part. And I'm hoping when somebody watches this interview that they get and say, wow, they feel what you're saying. Just like when we spoke. And they go, wow, what can I do? Because it only takes mm-hmm. a mustard seed to start growing a juggernaut. Go ahead, backstage.
11: But you know what the situation is the fact that it's a two-parter, is that we never had too many good football programs that really successfully didn't screw over the kids or didn't do a lot of different things. Because when you find that you have some school program, I mean, not besides school, but some independent programs out there, they don't provide insurance. Kids get hurt. Kids are swapping back and forth. Yep. Field is being ruined.
8: But who does that?
11: No, I'm just saying, but that's the program.
8: Right, right.
11: And that's why I'm saying that's why it's harder to get a program for football youth than it is soccer to get into these certain big, good fields.
10: Right.
11: And that's some of the problems that you got to overcome. And once they start seeing that it's more reckonable on people playing and having different programs, because remember, when we played up in Connecticut, we never had that issue.
8: No.
11: And Connecticut gave us some daggone fields that was like stadiums.
8: New Canaan High School, we played that Dunning Field.
10: Yep.
8: We played at Stanford. So, yeah, I mean, New Canaan, when we played, that's a

0: might feel disrespect. Catch you leaving shade 4-5 and strip your neck.
1: My little nigga 13 got two bodies. Hit the Yola with the hammer shit.
2: We have them in a file. If you need our permits, we have them in a file. If you need our insurance, we have that. We have everything ready to go for anyone to ask. Yeah. And so there's no excuse in terms of, you know, hey, you have kids just running around on the field. We have practice plans for March 1st that were done last week. Mm. There will be no guessing at Huddle Up Academy. We are going to be structured. We're going to build kids up, and we're going to win. And that's the plan. And we'll do what it takes to kind of get that
3: Coach
2: done.
3: Coach Doug is like Denzel, classic type. You're killing me, Petey. Get out of here. Get out of here. Get him on the bus. He don't need to be here.
4: You're going to run a mile.
2: Yeah.
4: Huh?
2: Hey, we'll see who it's going to be. We'll see who it's going to be.
4: We got a few minutes left. And Doug, I can't thank you enough for coming up. Like I said, again, meeting, you know, again, like I said, the way I was introduced to you, you might just kind of scam. Who the hell is this? But I'm glad.
3: He's too old to play.
2: Hey, you find the right birth certificate, we'll make it work.
4: Nah, that'd be Bishop Sycamore. You have that type of issue if I start playing.
3: I got asthma.
4: But when you look at the program, you're starting out the infancy. So it's got to be it's your baby.
2: Yep.
4: You look at when you close your eyes or when you give yourself a chance to dream about it, what's the 3 to 5 year plan for who?
2: I close my eyes and I think of 2030. And I think of Huddle Up Academy, you know, having its own field somewhere in New York City, playing a full independent schedule, traveling to Connecticut, Massachusetts, New Jersey, and being the place to play for New York City, you know, charter school athletes and at schools with no teams. Like, we always say, well, we don't want to take away from the PSL. The PSL is good for the city. Erasmus Hall, Lincoln, those programs are awesome for New York City. But we want to be the premier high school destination for kids who haven't had that opportunity. Mm-hmm. So Erasmus wants to pick up the phone and say, that's a quality game. That's good for the city. We want to play those guys. And within that, we're going to send kids to prep schools. We're going to send them to colleges. Mm-hmm. And they don't want to go to school and they don't want to play football, trade school. We're going to make sure 100% of our roster has a plan after high school. Mm-hmm. And that's kind of what we envision.
4: Well, bro, I'm going to tell you something, man. I'm going to tell you something. You get a good pair of sunglasses because your future's bright. People
2: appreciate
4: sleep
2: it.
4: On New York City football. They laugh at it. I'm sure when you went to Connecticut and you met guys from Mass and the South, they like New York. You know, well, you from New York, but in any event, you probably laughed at it. But it's ball players here.
2: Yeah.
4: And you're going to find out really quickly with the right program, the right season, it can become a factory. I'm so excited for you, man. Where can people find out more about Huddle Up Academy?
2: Huddle Up Academy, huddleupacademy.org. We're at HUA_football on Instagram. Again, looking for potential sponsors, donors. 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And again, we're the most efficient nonprofit out there. Every single dime goes towards operating our program, so it would be much appreciated.
4: And again, just so it's said on mic, what you sent me, I've already ran up, and it's some light interest, and I'm going to keep on that.
2: So, I love it.
4: No doubt. Again, Doug Warlaw, Huddle Up Football. Like I said, March 1st. Maybe I'll come out there, Rodeo.
3: Too old.
4: Not to play. Not
5: we
4: to
5: already play. Saw him play a game a couple of years.
2: I have some sprints with their name on it for you. So
4: you get me one of them shirts.
2: I didn't come here empty-handed. I do have a sweatshirt for you. So I came prepared.
4: He just met you.
3: Damn, Doug. I was feeling you.
2: Hey, you come to a home game this season, we'll have gear for everyone here. Okay, so that's my deal for you.
4: Thank We're here you, for bro. You, man, as
2: Appreciate
4: this journey
2: it.
4: Goes on. Doug Warlaw again, Huddle Up Football. Take
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7: Well, thank you for joining us for another episode of the 950 Lounge Show. We hope that you've enjoyed, had a good time, and we've gotten you through whatever part of your day you're listening. As a reminder, at our house, you will always have a seat. See you tomorrow.

0: can't escape a traffic jam. Know what else you can't escape? Seasonal allergies. 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

through microphones, I'm trying to write my wrongs, by writing out my wrongs. 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

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Now I'm banking on the sweet life when I'm next to you, giving you the credit you deserve.

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1: 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The ASC McLaren rocking all velour. 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This the flow they been waiting on. I got an 80 on. Why you kissing to that you be hating on? Got certain accounts just for money growth, and I don't even gotta do but just make more.
2: You see, child?
1: Go make sure it's fam good. 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
0: Pretty crazy.
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You know what I'm saying? 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
1: Just in case.
0: Yeah, all we've been through and survived.
1: Just in case.
0: Yeah, all that shit I've been through, nights I see my niggas.

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Remember when my hands went numb from trying to carry all the groceries in one trip in hopes that we become rich. I hear this nigga lying about the coke that he was cutting or the dope that he was fronting. 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

0: to Jay-Z, to Andre, to West Side Gun for making me want to just rap again. 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

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I'm not a perfect guy. You can take whatever out of it that you choose that applies to you. Some things that I've done will not apply to you. And I made it by the grace of God and whatever angels that I had over my shoulders, I made it through. You may not make it through that same hole. But if you could take what I've done and then perfect on it, then that's great. That's great. That's great. That's great.

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1: Hey, yo, it's Benny the fucking Butcher, Big Griselda, Big BSF. 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
1: 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They know people will do whatever for me, so they just walk around, do whatever, and they just put me in front of you to

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Nas gave you, I gave you power. 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They go hand in hand.

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You can take whatever out of it that you choose that applies to you. Some things that I've done will not apply to you. And I made it by the grace of God and whatever angels that I had over my shoulders, I made it through. You may not make it through that same hole. But if you could take what I've done and then perfect on it, then that's great. That's great. That's great. That's great.

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2: Never come to...
3: Tell it quick, do not check me. Check that Apple Watch. See if your blood pressure too high from eating all that DoorDash. 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Slicker than an oil spill slim. That's right, man. 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
4: Yeah. 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
1: 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How you broke his, but outside chasing. I ain't got no label on the fish, but it's all Dior. This the flow they been waiting on. I got an 80 on. Why you kissing to that you be hating on? Got certain accounts just for money growth, and I don't even gotta do but just make more.
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1: 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Real never quit, even when it's slow. Oh, you thought them was some canned goods. Bust them open, then we right back on the road. Sweatpants count a quarter million on the floor.
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4: Conductor. 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
0: 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Auntie keep trying to sweet talk me, she want a dime on credit. Always coming short, but it's my fault because I always let her. Cause she was there for me when nobody was. Don't do the shit for me that nobody does. If she fall, I'ma catch her. Kill anybody if they ever try to disrespect her. She called me Neffy, but I'm really like her youngest boy. Her oldest son passed like 9 or 10 years ago. His best friend killed him, but that's normal when you from Detroit. Ducking long arm of the law, but not a reach. With common sense ain't so common, but that ain't something that I can teach. You either got it or you don't, and ain't no in-betweens. Cause if I catch you without it, you know it's Billie Jean. Mike Jack with the Thriller, we keep them killings clean. Can't hear that switch, but you can hear them niggas when they scream. Can't even see me in your dreams, tell them keep dreaming. Nigga play with blocks, you gon' probably hear somebody die. Or got denied entry in heaven. So if you ever dream about killing me, better wake up and apologize. It's 227, what else? We really laying like that, my nigga. 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I'll break a whole heart in half if I toss you to Drake.

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Mike Jack with the Thriller, we keep them killings clean. 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
1: Griselda.
2: Black soprano fan.
0: What's life about?
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0: to Jay-Z, to Andre, to West Side Gun for making me want to just rap again. 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
0: 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I need all that. 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
2: These are the real Sopranos.
0: I.
3: Griselda.
0: I heard the bitch got upset by them clipping a EBT. 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

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I push that button, I could turn this shit to Fright Night. 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BBC t-shirt, ice creams, two pinky rings. My plain Jane, roll it, enough ice in my charm to cool 100 drinks. Cuban links in my bracelet. 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

0: difference between a monarchy and a legacy is three generations. 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

0: morning pots. 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Pharmacy records just caught a pint off the copay. Flakes in the bricky stone gray, caught a fish on the hook. Now we in the history books, the way my songs play. 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What the stove say?
1: What the stove say?
0: It kept me warm on them cold days. Pulling all nighter, serving snorters like it's flow names. 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Snatched it out the oven, was serving on that way. 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Whipping so hard that I got road rage. 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

0: this.
1: Timetable direction. 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If I am facing west or south by timetable direction, the track to the right is main one. And if the track to the right is main one, then one next to it is what? There we go. 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And you're looking out, if you're in Edgemont, South Dakota, where they have sometimes seven and eight main tracks,

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1: Yeah.
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1: Machine.
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My 12 apostles, they wrote the gospel, book of Picasso. 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Don't be afraid, revenge seeker. I need 4 digits for better for the feature. 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

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I split the pie five ways. 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

I prefer the bars, bro. 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

fresh lungs, but he already smoking. 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Times real hard, it ain't getting no better. 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Social services took the kids, now they saying they sorry. 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

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Crew chief, nigga, I'm applying the pressure. Like Nasir Jones with the take on the dresser. I'm the one bitch I should pull up in the Nebuchadnezzar. You stupid ass niggas getting buried together. Playing with that juice, I'm like the nutty professor. 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I'm getting to the dough, I'm selling antidepressants. You wake up in the morning eating pussy for breakfast.